0: Welcome to MOPCRS 107.8. Cancer in today's world has become something common, thanks to sedentary lifestyles, unhealthy habits, and much more. At this juncture, it is important that each of us know our path, because prevention is better than cure. In our show today, for the first segment, we have Ratula Day, a known face in the field of counseling for cancer patients. Over to RJ Anurima.
1: I am RJ Anurima, and today we on this show will be discussing about youth cancer awareness and how we can help the youth understand what are the ways they can prevent themselves from being affected. What are the risks? What are the ways we can protect ourselves? Today we have Ms. Ratula Day, who will be helping us understand what can be done by the youth for the youth.
2: I am a counselor at the Apollo Hospital, Apollo Cancer Hospital. And I have been counseling since 2005, which makes it almost, 9 years. And I came into it because my husband also is a cancer survivor. So that gave me that added motivation, and it's now become a passion for me to spread the word, aware people around, and if detected early, can save a life. I, till now, have not addressed the youth or the college student. I have addressed many housewives, professionals, and so on and so forth. But this is my first chance at addressing the youth. And I hope I have a strong influence on them to create that ripple effect. That today, if 20 youth hear me, if each one spreads the word to 20 more, and those 20 more to 20 more, I can just think how many people I can reach through this one interview.
1: A lot of youth think that cancer is usually only affected to the older ones, or somebody who's had cancer before, or it is genetic, but they usually say it doesn't happen to me. So what would you tell the youth about that particular sentence?
2: That particular sentence is not just reduced to just the youth, to everyone. They think, it can't happen to me. But you never know when and where and how it creeps in. Cancer is the biggest equalizer, whether be it religion, caste, community, the rich, the poor. It equalizes everybody, but because it comes knocking to anyone's door. So that is, that. Not me, others. Is a beautiful, what you say, the ostrich illusion. You dig a hole and you bury yourself and you think you cannot see it. But you need to be aware, and you need to know that it could, instead of knowing it couldn't be me, it could happen to me too.
1: So how do you think we can make the youth aware of the various cancers, or what are the different methods that we can use to reach out to the youth and make them aware that the youth, it won't happen to me, should fade away?
2: It won't happen to me. We can, till now, we do not know why cancer happens. But what we can do is make a checklist of a few things in our lives and in our body, the changes happening. Any change, for example, for girls, there are young girls who have been diagnosed with CA breast, which is very simple. You know, there is a little milky secretion in the nipples. You know, there is a kind of a dimple in the nipple. These are the very simple, you know, symptoms which the girls need to be aware of. Then there is a vaccination called HPV, the human papilloma vaccine, which, if taken in time, helps to reduce the risk of cervical cancer in girls. Then there is the what the kids have, the fast food, the lifestyle which is going totally haywire. If they could do a little bit on streamlining their lifestyle, having proper food, they can help themselves from colon cancer. Then they think it's very hip and very mod to smoke. Tobacco chewing, which is a smokeless tobacco, and inhaling the smoke from a cigarette, it increases the risk of not just lung cancer, throat cancer, and urinary bladder cancer. And it can happen to anyone. But cancer as it is, it's not that a big word. It could happen to anyone, just like you can have a viral or an influenza. You just need to cope with it. Be very positive. Be very strong that this is not the end of the road. And if we take those measures of detecting early, we can cure cancer.
1: You usually you conduct seminars and you have whole conferences for professionals, but those seem to be a very boring method for the youth because they have to sit and listen. So what could be a very fun, not exactly fun, but
2: a street play, a nice animated thing you have. Those big posters with bubbles and things written, and you could carry it around, and you know, just like you have drinking and driving, you know, have those kind of interesting logos, eye-catching logos, which you could create with the youth. I know is capable of coming up with so many ideas. I mean, it just does not need to be a PPT, a PowerPoint presentation, and most important, an interactive one. It would have been interesting if I could have addressed a lot of kids, got them to ask me questions, and could have, one-to-one contact, I feel, is the best. Not as a seminar or a PowerPoint presentation, but as an interaction, as an interactive session.
1: Thank you, Ms. Ratula Dey, for being here on our show and helping us create an awareness to the youth about cancer. Thank you so much, ma'am.
2: I hope what I shared today does not just stop here. You people go a long, long way to

0: Honda desej. I noticed a growth on my skin where it kept bleeding. I freckled with a change of color. I saw it just wouldn't heal. I didn't think it was serious, and still I went to the doctor. It turns out to be a skin cancer. A change to your mole isn't the only sign of skin cancer. If you notice any unusual or persistent changes to your skin, go to your doctor. Chances are that it's nothing serious, but if it's skin cancer, finding it early makes it more treatable.
1: 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Welcome back. You're listening to MOPCRS 107.8. Well, as you heard from Ms. Day, all misconceptions broken, cancer is a disease that can happen to anyone at any point. This takes us to our next segment. Fitness is a concept that's gaining wide popularity and is becoming a trend by itself. We have a well-experienced yoga trainer from the renowned Krishnamachari Yoga Foundation. Over to our RJ Chetna.
2: Welcome to the show. This is RJ Chetna with Miss Geeta Shankar, who's the director of yoga studies from Krishnamacharya Yoga Mandiram. Welcome to the show, ma'am. Could you just give us a few words about yourself?
3: Thank you. Krishnamacharya Yoga Mandiram has been in Chennai working for a long, long period of time, more than 40 years. And we specialize in therapy, yoga therapy. That is the therapeutic aspect of yoga, where we look into the efficacy of yoga for healing. I'm not mentioning the word curing, but healing. Healing is different because healing is not just at the physical level, but healing is from inside, within us.
2: Okay, thank you so much, ma'am. So how did you come to this position? How did you become a yoga director of yoga studies? And what made you decide to, you know, go into this field?
3: I came to the Krishnamacharya Yoga Mandiram many years back. I think it was in year 1986, when I had a back problem. And I came in for the therapy classes and was totally healed. So I was so encouraged by it. And then I joined the postgraduate diploma, and I specialized in yoga therapy as well. And I have been a therapist, or rather a consultant for therapy, for many years, and now I head the Department of Yoga Studies. Krishnamacharya Yoga Mandiram's Department of Yoga Studies is in charge of imparting the knowledge of yoga as given to us by Krishnamacharya, who was one of the greatest teacher of yoga in India. And we do have a lot of international students from all over the world who come here for short-term programs. Apart from that, we have a yoga teacher training program as well.
2: Okay. So could you tell us more about this teacher training program too?
3: Yeah. The teacher training program is for 1.5 years duration. And the students are selected only after an entrance test, an aptitude test, and an interview. Because this is serious study. It is not just studying because you have some time. You study this because you are interested in yoga. And we select the students after the interview, and they have 3 semesters of classes. It involves not just the practice, but a lot of theoretical foundations as well. The theoretical foundations of asana, why, what, when, everything of asana, and pranayama, dhyanam, and we also have yoga philosophy from classical yoga texts. And we have application of yoga, teaching methodology, we have psychology, because people come here not just with physical ailments, but with mental issues as well. So we have psychology as part of this. We have Ayurveda as part of the course, where we look into the problems the way Ayurveda looks at it. So everything is put together, so it's a course which involves a lot of study, and we have students who are very happy with the course, and after the course they can teach group classes, and some of them are absorbed into our institution as well. The second level

0: level program after the yoga teacher training program is the yoga therapist program. Therapist training program. Yoga therapy is something that it has to be practiced for a long period of time, because you need to be very sure about what you give a student when he comes with a specific problem. So the students are given a lot of practical sessions where they observe classes. Observation of classes is a big learner, much more than what you learn from textbooks. So this course involves a lot of observation of consultations. We have a consultation where we look at a student from different angles and design a course. The consultant sees a student just like you have a doctor's clinic. We have students coming in with different problems, health issues, and the consultant sees the student for almost 1 hour, and then checks the student, goes through his medical reports if there are any, and designs a course of asana, pranayama or meditation. Not asanas which the student can do, but asanas which the student should be doing. We call them students, not patients. So they should be doing for the particular problem that they have. Of course, we have students coming in for fitness as well. You don't have to be sick to learn yoga.
1: Theme for today's fitness and health and fitness, and with a strong focus on cancer awareness. So we'll be asking you a few questions related to that. So starting off, could you just tell us how yoga helps, you know, people not just mentally but physically as well?
0: Yeah. See, it's difficult. First, about cancer, I can tell you that it is difficult for a person with cancer to accept it. So this causes a lot of stress. Yoga practice can relax the person physically, mentally, emotionally to such an extent that a certain amount of acceptance comes in. And with this acceptance comes a lot of inner peace. And this reduces mental agitation to a great extent. So the person is more calm. And doctors have always opined that when a person is stressed, his immunity goes down. And when the immunity is low, cancer can spread faster. So, yoga practice improves his or her immunity, especially pranayama, which has been proved to increase this immunity, because pranayama is a great cleanser. It cleanses you inside, internally. And so when the impurities in our system are reduced and our system gets cleansed, so pranayama is a big, important tool in yoga practice, which we use for cancer patients. Chemotherapy produces a lot of heat and in the body. And certain techniques of pranayama can reduce this heat, and this also has an effect where the after effects of chemotherapy are also reduced. So it's a big thing, because many of the patients who come here might not be able to do many postures. So we don't give them very difficult postures or intense postures, but the healing takes place through the breath. We use the breath to a great extent, very simple postures, and we also sometimes give a lot of healing chanting. The chants produce a lot of positive energy, and this also is used. A few postures, arm movements, breathing, all movements are coordinated with breathing. And with the breathing, sometimes we introduce chanting, sometimes we introduce meditative practices. So these are all the tools that we use to reduce the effect of chemotherapy and relax the person in such a way that their immunity goes up, they feel good, they feel a lot of inner peace. So almost like preventing cancer from increasing or spreading too fast.
1: So, well, you've answered most of my questions, so now I don't have much left. But
0: let me tell you about the use of breath in asana practice.
1: Okay, sure.
0: See, this is a very important thing. It is not just moving your body. That you could do even watching a TV. 1, 2, 3, you can just move your body to music. But yoga is not that. Yoga involves the mind as much as it involves the body. So how do we involve the mind? The quality of the mind is to wander. It wanders all the time. But here, we use the breath to involve the mind. When you are agitated, your breath also becomes agitated. So the state of the mind is reflected in the breath. Now in asana practice, we use conscious breathing. You're consciously inhaling, you're consciously exhaling. The minute you make your breath conscious, it becomes deeper. And when you breathe slowly and consciously, it has a very calming effect on the mind. So, as I told you, this is the way we involve the mind in our practice. So every movement that you do is conscious. You know you're inhaling. You know that you're doing this particular movement only on inhalation. There are certain movements that you do only on exhalation. So totally every movement is consciously done and linked with your breathing. So there is so much of awareness when you do. It is not mechanical movement of the body, but totally aware. Every movement, the person who's practicing is aware of it and linked with the breathing.
1: So when we did research on cancer patients and how yoga helps them, it said that it helped them with, in a lot of ways. So could you just tell us what are the different ways it helps cancer patients?
0: Yeah, the first most important thing is that it improves the immunity of the person, and that itself prevents the cancer from spreading too fast. Two, as I told you, it gives a lot of acceptance. The person is able to accept it, because most of the students go into depression when they know that they are having a problem of cancer. So it gives a lot of acceptance. So this question of why me? This is the question that comes in the mind of the cancer patient. So this acceptance gives a lot of inner peace. So with this, the inner peace gives a lot of acceptance, which gives them this calmness, and the immunity immediately improves because the stress is reduced. So that is there. And as I told you, pranayama reduces, there are certain techniques of pranayama which reduces the heat in the body, and chemotherapy, which increases the heat in the body, is tackled by using these techniques of specific techniques of pranayama, which cools the body and calms the mind.
1: Okay, so what are the effects of group yoga sessions for cancer patients? Because from the studies that we had seen, it showed that they have, they find it better because they do it together and they find that they can relate to each other. So what are the effects of group yoga sessions?
0: Usually for ailments, we do not give group practices. It is always one-to-one, because each person is different. Two persons having maybe same type of cancer, the lung cancer, but it is not the same person. Each person is made in a different way. So the way you tackle the person, because each one's reaction to the disease is also different, and the stages of the cancer might also be different. So when it comes to yoga therapy, it is always a one-to-one session. But what you're talking about is a sort of a group interaction, where they know that they are not the only person with such a problem. There are others with the same problem. So that also it helps them to relate to another person, and they're talking together, interacting with each other, also gives a lot of calming effect on the person. So group practice is there. It is not as a practice, but as a session where they interact with each other.
1: Thank you so much for joining us on the show, ma'am.
0: Thank you very much for giving me this opportunity. I wish your show all the best.
1: This is RJ Chetna signing off.
2: Our show is all about reaching out and making a difference. We have someone who's become a youth icon for her brave act in helping cancer patients. Following the initiative taken by Green Trends and WCC, Rennie shaved her head to contribute to a wig made for cancer patients. We catch up with Rennie to shed light on her selfless act.
3: Hey Rennie.
4: Hi.
3: So could you tell us a little bit about yourself and your association with Haircut for a Cause?
4: Okay, I'm Rennie and I'm currently a student of Madras School of Social Work, pursuing my Master's in Social Work. And this particular project was one of the projects of my Rotaract Club. I was a president back in WCC. I belong to Rotaract Club of Women's Christian College, where I held my post as a president. And this was one of our projects. We tried figuring out what are the resources available. So you need a good brand to do the haircut, then a good wig maker, then the beneficiary. So we thought, why can't we do this here? And because India is a place where most of the women have long hair, and cancer is highly effective for most of the women in India. But the outside world knows less about cancer. Only when you enter Adyar Cancer Institute, you get to know, oh my God, there are so many cancer patients in India, especially in Tamil Nadu. So we thought they could be our target, because a lot of women over there quit college. When we interacted with the psycho-oncologist of Adyar Cancer Institute, Dr. Surendran, he said that many of the college students, working women, quit college just because they were losing their hair. So it was not just hair, it was not just cancer, it was more than that. They lost their self-confidence. We can't go and explain to each and everyone explaining why we shaved our head, because chemotherapy, that is after effects of chemotherapy. Some patients shave their head, then go for chemotherapy. So since this has a greater effect on people like us, we college students, we thought they could be our target audience or our beneficiary for the project.
3: So what made the inspiration to get behind this wonderful decision?
4: Just that there should be something which is unseen to be visible to everybody. Because I told you, right, when we entered Cancer Institute, it was shocking for us to see a lot of patients who were just, everybody are waiting just with some hope that they'll be all right. We just went just to approach and see whether this could be worked out. When we entered that place, we figured we are doing this because we met a lot of people of our own age. And when we lose our hair, you know, it's hard. People worry about hair fall, treatments, straightening, curling, so many things associated with hair. And when one part of the world is worrying about losing hair, the other side, people are worrying about that is being more severe than cancer. The doctors said they don't worry about cancer, but they worry about losing their hair. So we thought we should go ahead with the project.
3: Okay, so would you like to share any particular instance which certainly moved you and, you know, encouraged you?
4: Yeah, there are two such incidences. While after drive got over, there were media coming in. Like after me shaving my head, there was a lot of media coming in inside college after the project, not on the day of the project. They came as a follow-up for the event. In such case, there was one patient. Okay, I should call her a survivor. I've got a name, okay? She's a mother of a 12th standard boy who came and donated her wig, which she used for herself when she was undergoing chemotherapy. And we were really surprised. She was like, I'm really happy that you girls are doing it, because in the West, it's rampant. Everybody does it. And it's not a big deal. But your customs, you know, tradition, everything is associated with women's hair especially. So that was one. We were really happy when she came and appreciated us, and she donated her own wig, which was also converted as a new wig for the cancer patients. And another incident was after during our wig donation, after hair donation drive, after that particular month. This happened in May. We went to Adyar Cancer Institute. You know, there should be an inauguration even for the donating of the wigs. We had the doctors and all. That time, my junior told me, someone is calling you, someone is waiting for you downstairs. After the event, I went and saw her. She was a survivor. Now she's undergoing therapy. And her cancer is doubtful. She doesn't know whether she can get over it. It's just the tumor is growing. And she said, will I get a wig? She asked me. I said, of course you will. And I was just talking to her. She said she quit college and she's just here for the treatment. She goes back. She's from Tanjore. So such cases, you know, really move us. Because someone somewhere is, you know, getting something. They said, when I wear my hair, nobody is going to think or assume that I lost my hair or that I have cancer. I'm undergoing a terrible disease. So she was thanking me.
3: So finally, would you like to give a piece of advice or a one-line inspiration from your part, you know, but to all those who want to, you know, put that little step forward for a change and cast your support?
4: If you want to do something for the community you live in, you just should not think, because any reformation or responsibility is highly difficult and it is pretty serious. So just put back everything, whichever you find as a hurdle, and just go ahead with whatever you want to pursue. In the end, we don't get much out of it, but somebody else is getting benefited through whatever we did as a small thing. And that's how Tangled started too. It was a small project. That's how we saw that as. We did not think about anything which is going to be a benefit for us. We wanted to do a cancer meme. A hair donation campaign for cancer patients. We thought we would get 50 to 500 people. We thought that's enough. So anything which you want to pursue in life or as a service to society, you just have to just go forward and do it without thinking.
3: Thank you so much.
4: You're welcome.
2: Hope this program has inspired you all to step forward and join hands in making a difference. On behalf of the producing team, Anita, Matangi, Anurima, and Chetna, from Third BA Journalism, this is RJ Sita signing off.
5: 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It's enriching.

Persons who demonstrate a lack of respect for the law and social norms are likely to have children who think similar. Finally, those children who display the weakest attachment to their parents and families are precisely the same juveniles who engage in inappropriate activities, including delinquent conduct.

0: I'm not interested in donating blood.
1: Why? It's for a good cause.
0: I know, but I feel it's a waste of time.
2: Come on, Priya. If you donate your blood today, it will save someone's life tomorrow.
1: Please, Priya, come.
0: Fine, I'll come.
3: The report generated by the OJJDP, although not infallible in representing crime rates, are effective at showing trends and general patterns. The following patterns in juvenile crime have been particularly interesting. Between 1987 and 1994, most crime rates increased sharply, aggravating assault rates doubled, as did murder rates. Since 1994, most arrest rates have been in steady decline. Murder arrest rates, for example, were 74% lower in 2002 than were in 1993. Males drove the 1987-1994 spike in the murder arrest rates, and the increase was seen in acts committed with firearms. Drug abuse arrest rates rose steadily through the 90s and have not yet dropped significantly. The arrest rates among females did not experience the sharp rise and fall that occurred with males during the 90s. Arrest rates among female offenders instead have continued to rise steadily since the 1980s.
1: Juvenile violent crime is at its lower level since 1987 and fell 30% between 1994 and 1998. Fewer than half of serious violence crime by juvenile are reported to law enforcement. This number have not changed significantly in 20 years, the rate of which juvenile crime, serious violent crime changed little between 1973 and 1989. Peaked in 1993 and by 1997 declined to the lowest level since 1986. On average, juveniles were involved in 1/4 of all serious violent victims communicate annually over the last 25 years.
4: We are having a psychiatrist, Dr. Venkatesh Ramachandran, who is going to tell more about juvenile delinquency and the problems faced by juveniles.
5: Good afternoon, Doctor. What are the circumstances that led such psychological disorder in adolescence?
6: Such means what do you mean by such?

0: responsible behavior and what is irresponsible behavior. Now, if the pubs are closed to people under the age of 18, that is showing up social responsibility. Now, the pubs are not bothered. They don't care who comes inside. Even if they let a child who is like 10 years, 15 years and come and let them drink. That is irresponsible social behavior. So, directly and indirectly over there, behavior like this may influence the entire child to participate in delinquent behavior. For a drug peddler, he doesn't care whether the boy or girl is 10 years, 15 years, 20 years or 30 years. For whom he always is bothered about selling the drug, making the money.
1: You've been taking care of those people, whoever comes about join us.
0: See, I have children who come here with delinquent behavior. Now, in private practice, I can tell you, okay. My experience in private practice, I have various parents who bring from different strata, that is different socio-economic status, coming with various type of problems with their children, be it boys or girls. Now, the commonest I see is opposition defiant, like whatever you say, they'd like to cross the limits. Now, they are not bothered of the what the consequences would be. Then we see a lot of drug addiction, like smoking, alcohol, cannabis, other PCPs, that's pencyclamines, and other hallucinogen use over there, which is also getting commoner, both in males and females. Then we also see individuals who are getting sexually active at a very young age.
1: Thank you, sir. It was very informative. Guess now you know what is juvenile delinquency. Until we meet next time, take care and have fun. 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

0: naming from industrial, naming from institutions, education institutions, and on the whole. So I just wanted to start a firm, and I was thinking, okay, everyone has a dream, you know, who's there to implement it? So you need a firm to do that. So I just came up with this name.
1: Most employers don't prefer part-time workers. They prefer like permanent workers with them, but you are more open with part-time workers. Why is that so, sir?
0: As far as my idea about full-time workers, I've seen a lot of people who have it's strong about, you know, they have this much of experience. They come with an attitude. I didn't see result of work from an experienced hands. You know, I want passionate people who wants to learn what is corporate world and what is workaholic and, you know, and how to focus, target their life when it comes to the workaholic world. Okay. So I just thought of picking up some part-time workers, work from their frequency level, and they'll get motivated and young bloods.
1: Sir, do you really think that part-time jobs are very much helpful to the youth nowadays?
0: Yes. If the student is a little thinking of taking it in a positive way, it is. If they want to freak out, just take a part-time job just for money's sake, or just for the fame, they want to go for a job, you know, part-time job and show friends, I'm working here while I'm studying. That is not going to help them.
1: So what do you look for students who approach you for part-time jobs, like their qualification, their skills?
0: I just want only one thing from them. It's something which they wanted to learn. They wanted to learn. Whether they're learning late, they're learning quick, it doesn't matter. But I want them to learn. I have a passion for learning. And of course, making money it's a need. But apart from that, to need to make money, they need to have knowledge. They need to have knowledge. They need to spend time. They need to spend time. They should have passion.
1: So you have part-time jobs for event management and for PR. Which has more applicants?
0: I say both. Because any product, you need a PR middle person to go talk about the product, even management as well as PR.
1: Thank you so much, sir, for being on our show.
0: Yeah, thank you. You're most welcome.
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0: 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Hello and welcome back to Kasu Panu Duddu Money Money. I'm RJ Shri and I'll be with you for the segment of our program. Now, let's chat up with Anita and Aishwarya and hear what they have to tell about their part-time job experiences.
1: Hello Aishu.
2: Hi MOP.
1: Hello Anita.
3: Hi.
1: So guys, tell us about your part-time job experiences.
3: Okay, well, I started my part-time when I was doing my first year college. So I've been like, it's really nice actually. You get to earn while you learn and all that. So it's really nice.
1: Nice. So Anita, tell us about your part-time job experience.
2: I've been doing my part-time job, like she said, since first year. And the experience, as far as I can tell, it prepares you to go out to the real world when you finish college, because when you finish school and you enter college, you're always sheltered and everybody protects you and stuff. So as soon as you leave college, you need to face the real world. So that's basically what I learned.
1: Nice. Okay, so how many jobs have you both done?
3: I've done to around 4 to 5 jobs.
2: So, you? I am doing my fourth job.
1: Okay, so what kind of jobs are they?
2: For me, my first job was as a finance manager. It's kind of not related to what I'm studying. So after that, I've been doing jobs that are related to what I'm studying, which is journalism. So I've been doing content writing jobs, and I did one job which was social media marketing and writing blogs. And right now I'm working with a company that makes quizzes. So I'm a content developer for a website that makes quizzes.
1: Okay,
3: okay.

0: I've not done a job which is related to my subject at all. It is totally like, you know, promotional activities for some automobile companies or some CSR activity for another company like, say, Nissan. That was my first job. So how did you get the job and what inspired you to get the job in first place?
1: For my first job, it was my friend who referred me because I was interested in doing something. I wanted to do more than just study in college and I wanted to earn money. I had a problem speaking to people. I wasn't too open. I wasn't too confident. I couldn't talk to people over the phone. So to get over all those fears, I went for my first job and that's what inspired me. Plus, the money is the perk because, you know, you can never have enough pocket money.
0: So, actually, I had a senior. I know about part-time jobs only. So, she just came up to me. She wanted some people to help her with the job and all that. So, my first activity was, as I told you, it was a CSR activity for Nissan.
2: Were your parents cool with it?
0: Actually, no. My dad was really, really angry because I was going for part-time and I was doing my college. He thought I wouldn't concentrate on studies because he thought earning money and all at this age, he was really conservative about it. But later on, he felt that, okay, she's being independent and he's nowadays cool.
1: As for my parents, it's the exact opposite. My parents were pretty okay with it. They were fine. They said, okay, fine, do it. They think that I should, you know, be responsible on my own, balance things on my own. So they said, you should do it, but we can't have you failing in one thing and doing well in the other. So they kind of gave me a talk as to how to balance my life and stuff. And I think I learned balancing is something that comes when you go for jobs.
2: Oh, so Anita, I was just about to ask you this. How do you manage work and studies?
1: It was tough in the beginning. I felt like one thing was slipping and my studies were going down and my work, I was doing it pretty well because I had to put in extra hours and my first job was more related to event management as well. After that, after I saw my grades slip, I kind of realized that I need to balance it because I can't compromise my future just because of a part-time job and money because it matters where I am at the end of 3 years. I realized that I need to have like a schedule, and once you start having a schedule, you work it out in the first place, it's easier for you to follow. So how I balanced it was, come back, whatever work I had to do in college, I kind of tried to finish it in college, then come back home and after 8, do my job. But it was tough.
0: So as for me, I just get jobs during weekends. So during like the weekdays, I sit up late at night, I complete my assignments, my projects, and then I tried balancing that way.
2: So both of you have worked as an event manager. So how is it to get into event management?
0: Well, actually, as I told you, it's all about building up contacts. It was quite difficult, actually, because people don't easily come into all these because they feel part-time jobs will affect their studies. So I had to look for manpower, promoters who will help me out with this job.
1: Event management, as far as I've been doing it, it's pretty tough. It's hectic. You need to be available at all times. You need to be available to pick up calls, make calls, build contacts. And most of the time, unless you have a solid proposal that you give on your behalf, no one will be willing to sponsor you. So I think event management has its perks about building contacts and knowing more people. But as for the cons, you need to be able to do it full time. Otherwise, it's not the job for you.
2: So tell us, how much you earn from these jobs?
1: I've been doing a lot of jobs from different ranges. So for the event management job and the finance planner job, I got around 4,000 rupees and it changes per event. So for my successive jobs that I've been doing content writing for, I used to get paid by the articles I used to write. So I had to write 3 articles a day and depending on the word limit, I'll get paid. So that was roughly around 5,000 per month.
0: So as I told you, I work only during weekends. So it depends upon the timing for how many hours I work, the kind of job I do and all that. So roughly it's like 11 to 8, I just get paid like 1,200.
2: So Anita, you just told us that you have experience as a social media promoter. Tell us about that job of yours.
1: So what I had to do was set up a Facebook page, set up a Twitter feed and to see the overview of the traffic that floods in these places, set up a blog and then look at different articles that can go on the blog which is related to what people want to know about. So basically my job was to analyze the traffic, see what components had come from which part of the world, which browsers, etc. and try to increase that traffic. So that was my job in a crux.
2: And Aishu, you had worked as a public relations officer. So how was the experience?
0: Okay, well, I went for an internship with Implementing Dreams, which is again an event managing company. So I had just interned as a PR officer. Basically, I didn't go for money there. It was just out of my passion. Just want to give it a try, how it feels like to be a PRO. It was actually too hectic because I had to keep calling my clients. I had to keep calling people, you know, to get my job done and go meet people. It was really tough.
2: Okay, it was really nice to have you guys. Tell us the pros and cons of part-time jobs. Thank you for helping us know the world of part-time jobs better.
1: It was our pleasure.
0: Thank you.
3: Kase pana gutte money money. Kase pana gutte money money. Kase pana gutte money money. Kase pana gutte money money.
1: Thanks, Sri. Hello guys, I'm AJ. So friends, hope you guys have a better knowledge of how part-time jobs could be a solution to your problems. Think twice and make a right choice. Wishing you all for a very pleasant day. This is Ungal RJ AJ signing off for the day on Kaasu Panam Dutte Money Money. Stay tuned for the next show, Box Office Busters with RJ Amy. This program was produced by Nivedita Raju, Akshaya Jayaram, Amrita G and Balishree of Third Journalism.

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It's enriching.

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1: Of a regular Indian woman today. Domestic violence often happens in India as a result of dowry demands. Dowry payments are another manifestation of the patriarchal structure in India. There are strong links between domestic violence and dowry today. A cultural practice deeply rooted in many Indian communities where the money, goods, and property the woman's family brings to a marriage has now become under the ownership of her husband. This practice continues even today in India, although banned by law since 1961. And in recent years, dowry amounts have risen dramatically. There is widespread hesitancy among most Indian women who experience domestic violence due to dowry to report or prosecute against such crimes.
0: Produced and brought to you by MOP Community Radio Service, 107.8.

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2: Hello Chennai, you're listening to RJ Shruti. MOP FM goes by the policy, a greener tomorrow. And in support of this, we take on creating awareness about environmental conservation as our motive. Today, we are here to discuss something essential for every household out there. Could you tell us what that is, Aishwarya?
1: As a great mind once said, we do not take our earth from our ancestors, but borrow it from our children. Today, we'll be discussing the importance of conserving petrol, diesel, and gas in various aspects and methods. Not only does this concern every individual, but also the society at large must inculcate this practice.
2: Yes, this is of utmost importance for our audience. Not just the current working generation, but even the ones to come in future have major benefits from this. This is not a one-man show, and it requires the participation and support of the nation at large. Even today's modern homemakers must be aware about gas conservation.
1: With us today, we have experts telling us how to go about conserving crude oil products and its byproducts. Green Day, our first program, welcomes our esteemed guest, Mr. Janakan, the General Manager of Tamil Nadu Sales Office of the Indian Oil Corporation. Sir, welcome to our show.
2: Sir, can you paint a picture for us about today's global fuel scenario?
3: Hi. Okay, so your first question. I'd like to say today's global fuel scenario does not look too good. It's rather bleak, actually, the outlook. This is because our dependence on fuel has exponentially increased over the past few decades. As you know, the entire world is dependent on oil from the Middle East, primarily, and also oil from South America. Oil prices are shooting up. Fuel consumption is on the rise. We have even more vehicles on the road. We use fuel for pretty much everything. And one must not forget that these are non-renewable fuels that we are using up on a daily basis. That too at such a quick rate. So the picture is rather grim. And something must be done about it. Well, I could go on about, you know, how much fuel is being used in which sector and in which country. But on the whole, there's a lot of fuel that's being wasted, and this should not be the case. There will be a time when, you know, obviously not right now, but there will be a time when the world will run out of fuel because there's only so much fossilized fuels that are out there. So, well, we have to wake up. We've got to give ourselves a wake-up call.
1: What is India's biggest problem when it comes to fuel consumption and how can it be avoided?
3: Okay. Before I answer this question, I'd like to point out that it's not just India, but almost all the countries out there waste a lot of fuel. Now, moving on to India in particular, ours is a country that has a massive population after China. And both the public and the private sectors in the country waste a lot of fuel. Fuel wastage is very, very high here.

0: let's talk about the public sector first. Central and the state governments of the country use up a lot of fuel. There was a recent report in the papers that highlighted all this and brought to light as to how much fuel was being wasted. Every state government, whenever any minister moves around, they have a whole bunch of cars in their convoy, the security, the detail. All this consumes a lot of fuel. You can, you know, multiply this by the number of states in the country into the number of districts, you know, into the number of person heading each district, every MLA, so on, minister, so on and so forth. You know, you can also say the same for the central government. Whenever union ministers and, you know, people start traveling around, they use up a lot of fuel. Fuel worth crores and crores and crores of rupees are being wasted by the government itself, you know, on a daily basis. Now, apart from that, if you look at, you know, a general scenario, any, you know, the moment you step out there, it's like just chaos on the road. There's like traffic everywhere, huge traffic jams. That is because the roads have not been planned, you know, to accommodate so many vehicles. There's, the roads are too narrow. The number of vehicles are constantly on the rise. And there's just, you know, too many things trying to, you know, just take place or happen at the same time. What one must realize is if there's enough space on the road and if the number of vehicles were, say, lesser, or just even if there was enough space on the road to accommodate all the vehicles that are out there right now, we would end up saving a lot of fuel. Whenever there's a traffic jam and, you know, traffic just clogs up, a lot of fuel is wasted like that when vehicles are, you know, idling. Apart from this, you can also talk about, you know, go on to say things about, you know, different sectors that use up fuel. If you look at the country, you know, holistically, you will notice that, you know, the country's dependence or the amount of time, energy, and money that we invest in renewable sources of energy is very less as opposed to us using up non-renewable sources of energy. So while we have coal and petrol and diesel being used up, like, on a very, very fast basis, there's not much of, you know, wind, water, and air that is being used for our energy purposes. So basically, if you see, if we reduce the dependence on non-renewable sources and start using renewable sources, which we have a lot, if the governments could encourage industries to come up with, you know, to come up with solutions for energy by the utilization of renewable sources of energy, that would be really good. It helps that way. You know, it helps to sustain the fuel that we have with us now for a longer period of time, making way for a better tomorrow. It's not just us that, you know, have to use the fuel that is there in the world today. We have to think about successive generations.
1: Would you tell us a few tips about how we can save gas and fuel on a daily basis, but yet make a notable difference?
0: There are many ways by which we can reduce our dependence on fuel. Very simple, you know, tips using which a lot of fuel can be saved. For instance, you know, if you look at families now, pretty much every family has a four-wheeler, a car for themselves. There are many instances when, you know, a single person uses a car to go to work. It would help if, you know, that person carpooled with other people in the neighborhood. So the fuel that's being wasted would be less, and that would also result in lesser number of cars on the roads, which would also go on to, you know, help in fuel consumption. Alternatively, instead of cars, if people started using motorcycles, the fuel consumption would be lesser, because motorcycles tend to give better mileage. Or even better, just use bicycles. I don't understand why people don't use bicycles here in our country. There was a time when, you know, bicycles were a very common and preferred mode of transport, but not anymore these days. Bicycle tracks should be laid down for people to use, and people should be actively encouraged to use cycles to go to work. This is not only healthy, it's pollution-free, good for the environment, and you also end up saving a lot of fuel. Apart from that, you could also look into other things, like, say, when it comes to cooking, instead of using your gas cylinder for everything, it would help if you had, say, an induction stove for most of your cooking needs. So that way you'll only be using electricity, and you will, in the process, reduce your dependence on LPG and also save money on the same.
2: Thank you so much for the valuable information. I hope us Chennaites can make the best of crude oil and its byproducts and the resources and save some for the next gen too.
0: Thank you, Aishwarya and Shruti, for inviting me to be a part of your show. You guys are doing a great job. Good luck.
1: Moving on to the next segment of the show that will commence in just a bit.

0: There are thousands of people out there who cannot cook a single meal a day due to the lack of kerosene or gas cylinders. 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
1: 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You're tuned into MOP Community Radio 107.8 FM. You have Shruti and Aishwarya on air. We've added a new segment into Green Day to make things livelier. We have brought about a small docudrama on today's topic, that is conserving oil, gas and fuel. This will help you all understand your role in the process of gas conservation.

0: on, Jolly. You're really getting late for school. I have to drop you and rush to work.
1: Yes, Ma. Let me just wear my shoes and come.
0: Get in fast or you will get late for school. On the way, we will just fill fuel and go. Could you please fill petrol for 500?
2: Yes, I will. Please watch the zero on the meter. In fact, you'll get a 20% cash back from now on at this bunk.
0: What? What are you saying? Give me my money back.
2: Haha, but there's something you need to do for that. Switch off your engine at every signal. Don't drive like your Michael Schumacher. Maintain speed limits and there you go. You'll save your 20%.
0: I shall surely keep this in mind. Thank you.
1: Ma, she's absolutely right. If you and Daddy don't start saving petrol, then when I am your age, I will only have a cycle to ride. My classmate Netra stays right next door. Why is it that we can't go in the same car but you drop me and her daddy drops her?
0: You, being 12 years old, can understand the importance of saving fuel. Why can't I too? Anyways, bye and have a nice day at school.
1: Bye, Ma.
0: Neeta, are you free to talk?
2: Hi, yeah, tell me.
0: You will not believe what just happened today. For the first time in my life, I realized the importance of saving fuel.
3: If every individual realizes the need and importance of saving fuel, you must too.
0: Welcome back. You're listening to Green Day on MOP Community Radio 107.8 FM with me, Aishwarya and Shruti. We'll be continuing our today's discussion on gas conservation. That was indeed a powerful drama by our team. I hope you all have grasped the message from it. Let's welcome our next speakers for the day, Mr. Praveen and Mr. Rishi, who own petrol bunks on the Poonamallee High Road and are here to give us an insight into petrol and diesel consumption.
4: Welcome to our show, sir. The first question for you is, how much of petrol and diesel sales do you have in a day?
5: Hi, I'm Praveen. On an average, we'll have about 6,000 to 7,000 liters of sales every single day.
0: Could you give us an estimate of how many people fill fuel in your bunk every day? Also, have the numbers reduced since the petrol and diesel price hike?
5: On an average, about 2,500 people will come to fill petrol.
0: Okay.
5: No, it hasn't reduced. But eventually, you know, when the diesel prices are going to go high, people will come, they'll fill.
0: Okay.
5: And then probably for the next 1 week, the sales will be a little dull.
4: Would you suggest people buy diesel or petrol cars when it comes to fuel efficiency? What are the advantages and disadvantages of both?
6: Comparison between diesel cars and petrol cars may be... Diesel may be cheaper in India, but... They compensate it with car prices. The car prices of diesel cars are really high when compared to petrol cars. Diesel cars give more mileage when compared to petrol cars, a lot of mileage. That's why most of the heavy vehicles and the public transportation runs on diesel than on petrol. Even all the taxis, most of the taxis, they run on diesel and not on petrol. Diesel cars, they have a good resale value as well when compared to petrol cars. The only advantages in petrol cars is that, you know, it's easy to maintain and it's very smooth to drive. And most importantly, it is very less harmful to the environment. The petrol, when compared to diesel, it emits very less amount of carbon dioxide.
0: How do you think the public can conserve fuel on a daily basis?
6: Fuel efficient. It's not that difficult to be fuel efficient. Small things like maintaining good steady speeds, not driving rashly in small stretches, mainly goes to the youngsters. And, you know, inflating the tires properly, the right pressure. You know, even nitrogen gas helps to give more mileage than compared to normal, just normal air. Switch off car engines and long signals, gear shifts, everything. These make a huge difference on gas conservation. And the main concept of, you know, everyone thinking that as conservation is only by is to be done only by cars is not right. Now, there are a lot of industries that use a lot of gas, a lot of fuel every single day. They use around thousands of liters every single day. Now, those industries, they have to take initiatives by switching off lights when it's not necessary, not running machines when it's really not needed.
4: Thank you for your valuable input, sir. I'm sure our listeners have benefited from this discussion. Mr. Mohammad Wasim, the owner of HP Javed Gas Agencies, will be talking to us.
0: Good day, sir. Thank you for agreeing to talk to us. First of all, what is the procedure for a person to apply for a new gas connection?
7: It's a three-line procedure. You need to have a photograph, address proof, and a photo ID. And you also need an affidavit stating that you don't have any other connection because legally there is only one connection allowed for a family.
4: What are the advantages of gas cylinders over charcoal or kerosene?
7: It's more safer and it's easier to store and it also avoids a lot of mishaps and accidents and it's more economical too.
0: Okay, sir. Okay. Okay, so where do you procure your gas cylinders from and at what cost?
7: We procure it from a plant in Gumnipondi where the whole South India is served with that plant. And we do it only on commission basis. We are paid 38 rupees per cylinder.
4: Okay, sir, the government provides large subsidies for cylinders. Is this an advantage for the public? If not for the subsidy, how much would it cost?
7: It's definitely an advantage for the public, but right now it's partially subsidized for everyone. Each family or every connection gets 6 free subsidized cylinders per year, and more than six refills, you need to pay a non-subsidized amount, which would cost you around 958 rupees.
0: Has the rise in price of cylinders affected your business?
7: It doesn't affect our business. Initially, we had a dip, but now it's all stable. It's the same number of business we are doing. The quantity hasn't reduced. The same.
4: All right. So, what is the importance of conserving gas, and how would you suggest modern housewives follow this?
7: I didn't get you. Can you repeat the question, please?
4: Sure, sir. I've asked you, what is the importance of conserving gas, and how would you suggest modern housewives follow this?
7: Yeah, there are like many tips. You can cook your food with covered vessels. You know, less of evaporation, and keeping your cylinders in a warm place gives you more usage of your cylinders. And it's basically the more you save, it's more the better for the country and for the people.
4: Sir, that was a real eye-opener. I never knew such a serious topic could be put forth so simply that even a little child can understand the value of conserving gas.
7: Yeah.
0: Thank you, sir. Thank you for your time.
7: Thank you. My pleasure.
0: With that, we come to the end of Green Day. See you next week with another topic of discussion. I hope you gain some information and enjoy the show. This is me, Aishwarya.
4: This is me, Shruti, and before signing off, I'd like to thank our team, Arpita, Mridula and Nupu for being a part of our program. Have a nice day and work for a greener tomorrow.

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1: Connect from the people, by the people, and to the people. 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It's enriching.

0: A good day to everybody. This is RJ Namita, and you are listening to Listen Up on MOP 107.8 FM. I present to you today's topic, A Greener Chennai. There was once a time when our beautiful city was lush and clean, and there was greenery everywhere. Pollution was minimal, as not too many cars were seen on the streets. But now, there is a constant traffic jam in so many spots in the city, and pollution seems to clog the very air we breathe. Thankfully, there is still plenty of hope to bring back the good old cleaner and greener times, as quite a few NGOs and entrepreneurs are taking initiatives. But these initiatives are not restricted to them alone. And the Chennaiites too can involve themselves in bringing about a greener Chennai. And to talk about these very initiatives, we bring to you three experts who will talk to us about the green scene in Chennai. And so, I introduce to you our first expert, Dr. T. Murugavel, who is the head of the Department of Humanities and Social Sciences in the Venkateshwara College of Engineering, and a member of various non-governmental naturalist societies. How would you say the pollution levels and the state of the environment are in the city? Is there prevalent environmental degradation in Chennai right now?
1: Yeah, I would say yes. It's because it has been recent, even very recently, the Pollution Control Board, you know, they released a report which stated that RSP, what you call as respirable suspended particles, have gone up very much. It is particularly in areas like Kottivakkam, Thiruvattiyur, even in Annanagar, Srinagar. It has gone up very high. So it's an indication that air pollution has gone up very high, and as a result, people are getting into a lot of respiratory problems.
0: Okay.
1: Even in some time back in the Hindu, there was a report on how the number of respiratory illness cases have gone up from 823 cases. It has gone up to 1472. Cases related to asthma and chronic pulmonary diseases. So it is just an indication that the atmospheric pollution level has gone up. I would say that would be the case with the water pollution level too.
0: Okay. What are the initiatives that naturalist societies implement to increase greenery in and around Chennai?
1: Non-governmental organizations, first I would say they need to identify the ecologically important area in and around Chennai, and then document the flora and fauna in those areas.
0: Okay.
1: So that even in future, if there is any restoration, we need to know what kind of ecosystem was there. The example would be Adyar Creek, which is now restored and labeled as Tolkapiya Pooja. It was a restoration project undertaken by the government.
0: Okay. So
1: it was done on a study of the flora and fauna which was existing in those places. And city has already lost quite a few wetlands. So what we have now should be documented well, and they should be protected. That's number one. And then number two, they can try and restore what has been degraded. Number three would be making children aware of the environmental problems and involving them in activities like beach cleanup or taking nature trails. Activities like them will expose kids to nature and its beauty that will keep them going.
0: All right.
1: Yeah.
0: Chennais are becoming increasingly eco-conscious, and it is evident in initiatives that they take part in, like tree walks and beach cleanups. How much of a difference have these eco-awareness events made? Do you see a large turnout for the beach coastal cleanups?
1: For example, you take the beach cleanup, it is just an indication of youngsters and others involving in one such activity. But that is not the end all. One day beach cleanup is not going to solve the problem.
0: Okay.
1: The people who spend time on the beach should first stop littering.
0: Mm-hmm.
1: Number two, the rivers like Adyar and the Buckingham Canal, which reach the sea, these two rivers are also polluted as they meander the way the city. The untreated sewage is let in and a lot of garbage is being dumped there. So all this garbage also reach the sea. If for instance, if you see near this broken bridge near Adyar,
0: mm-hmm.
1: you will see a lot of shoes, chappals, all these things floating in the water, and they are being carried on to the shore.
0: Okay.
1: First, we should stop littering as such, and then these kind of activities probably could make people aware of what is happening to our natural resources.
0: What do you think are other simple methods that every individual can begin at home to contribute to a cleaner Chennai?
1: Like Gandhi said, if you want to make a change, you be the change. So a lot of small changes that we do in our lifestyle will definitely make a lot of difference. Right from, the way in which we brush our teeth, we usually run the tap and then the water will be running till we complete our brushing. Or people, when they shave, they do the same thing. So water, the researchers have proved that the amount of water that goes waste during these kind of activities amounts huge.
0: Uh-huh.
1: And leaking faucets need to be sealed properly. We have completely stopped taking cloth bags to the shops, even in spite of the fact that now there is a ban on plastic bags. People still prefer to buy them and use, and instead of carrying a bag with them.
0: Okay.
1: And not many people cycle their way to even a nearby shop. Carpooling is still an alien word to us. A lot of small things can be done. And if you go to a house and ask them, go to your neighbor and request them whether they could take care of a plant sapling which you would plant in front of their house, you would be surprised to get a no as an answer. The often said reasons are like it would litter the place, or it could uproot the wall, a lot of things like this. So people as such need to change, and they need to change their attitude towards life as such. That use and throw attitude shouldn't be there.
0: Thank you very much for answering our question so patiently, sir. Thank you very much.
1: Thanks a lot. Yeah, welcome. Yeah.
0: Hello everybody, this is RJ Namita and you are tuned into Listen Up. Our topic for today is A Greener Chennai, and Dr. Murugavel spoke to us about the beach cleanup initiative in the city. 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

0: We now have Ms. Sumati of Akalpita, an organic store in Habibullah Road, who will now talk to us about organic food and its impact on the environment. We will now listen to what she has to say. Hello, Ms. Sumati.
1: Hello. How are you?
0: I'm doing very fine, thank you. It's a pleasure having you in our show. Organic food has been linked to environment preservation, and there are organic food stores in Chennai for eco-conscious people. What are the various organic food items available? Within how long are we supposed to consume these items? And are organic vegetables priced at the same rate as ordinary vegetables?
1: No, let me just say a few things. So the normal items that are available are rice, pulses, tea, sugar, honey. Then we get fruits, vegetables. We also get juice, jam, milk and dairy products, cosmetics, textiles, and manure. And so the shelf life for each item varies. See, if you take pulses and rice and other things, wheat flour, it ranges between 4 to 6 months. And if you want to preserve it for longer or even preserve it during the shelf life, so if you want to preserve it better, all that you have to do is add a bunch of, dried neem leaves.
0: Okay.
1: And then peppercorn.
0: Okay.
1: Or chilies, dried chilies, red chilies.
0: All right.
1: Just add a few to the rice grains. And then it will stay fresh. You won't get bugs or worms in those. There won't even be molds. So you can save it and ensure longer shelf life. Vegetables and fruits, of course, normal shelf life is about 3 to 4 days.
0: Okay.
1: And if you're going to refrigerate them, then it stays for a little longer.
0: Okay.
1: And vegetables and fruits certainly taste, organic vegetables and fruits certainly taste better than the normal vegetables because, you know, there are no chemicals used. There are no pesticides.
0: Uh-huh.
1: When you have like salad vegetables, the taste is really good. It tastes better and you will enjoy it if you taste it. So regarding the price, yes, there is a variation in price. The organic products are slightly more expensive than the normal vegetables or pulses because for all organic products, there is a certification which they have to obtain.
0: Okay.
1: So this certification is a little expensive. They charge something like 10,000 rupees per acre.
0: Okay.
1: So this is something which the farmer is, a little worried about and it pinches his pocket.
0: Okay.
1: So that is one reason.
0: All right. But why and how important is the consumption of organic food in preserving the green sanctity of the environment?
1: See, the main thing is because in organic food, the chemicals and pesticides are not used. So when it comes to the groundwater, there is no pollution or contamination of the groundwater.
0: Okay.
1: So that way it helps preserve the green sanctity of the environment.
0: All right. What do you think are the benefits of consumption of organic food?
1: See, we all know that prevention is better than cure. And we've also heard that chemicals and pesticides, they give a rise to skin infection. People have kidney problems. Now there are so many cases of cancer. There are so many types of cancer which are prevalent.
0: Okay.
1: And with the intake of, chemical-free and pesticide-free food, all these problems can be minimized. I'm not saying eradicated, but certainly minimized.
0: Okay.
1: And it certainly helps people.
0: Right.
1: Because these foods that, the normal food that is available is exposed to and it's sprayed with chemicals. You can feel it when the food is being cooked. Whereas if you take the organic food, you can feel the difference, you can taste the difference, and you can enjoy the food better.
0: All right. Thank you very much, Ms. Sumati. You really have enlightened us about the positive impact of organic food, not just on the environment, but also for our benefit.
1: Yeah.
0: Thank you very much.
1: Thank you. Please visit our store if possible.
0: All right. Thank you. To know more about A Greener Chennai, stay tuned to MOP Community Radio 107.8 FM.
2: 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Then make it 600.
3: At this rate, we'll be going to the very core of the earth. Not to find water at this depth. I shudder to think of the possibility. Let's save water.
0: Hello, this is RJ Namita and you've tuned into Listen Up. We will now have Miss Navneet Raghavan, an environmentalist who's involved with the Daily Dump, an organization pertaining to organic waste management and composting. Hello, ma'am. Could you please help us understanding composting and its benefits in simple terms?
4: Benefits of composting. Well,
0: yes,
4: first
0: ma'am.
4: Of all, composting means degradable, all your degradable waste gets converted into manure.
0: Okay.
4: So out of the 100% of your waste, which we generate every day, 50% or plus is degradable waste. So first of all, you won't be throwing out 50% of your wet waste mixed with all plastic and everything which creates the sink outside your home. You'll keep it within your house and you'll compost and make it into a usable product, converting it into manure.
0: All right.
4: So that is the first benefit of composting. You will not throw your waste out. You will not

0: I feel the government should even bring in a law, statutory order, that people should not throw their wet waste out of their house
1: mm-hmm.
0: or their complex if they're living in an apartment.
1: Okay.
0: They must take responsibility. In turn, you know, you will not only enrich the earth, get manure, get byproducts and benefit yourself,
1: mm-hmm.
0: also the waste that you generate, which you throw and the corporation will handle, will mm-hmm. become some 50-40% less, which means, you know, we generate about 5 tons of waste every day, the city
1: okay.
0: of Chennai.
1: Mm-hmm.
0: So it would become something like 2 to 2.5 tons,
1: okay.
0: which again, you know, half of it will be plastic. 20 to 25%.
1: Mm.
0: So if you also keep your plastics away separately,
1: mm-hmm.
0: you only have some 10 to 12% waste corporation will have. So
1: okay.
0: there are several benefits of composting. So once you separate your waste, easily you can just stack away your plastic and reusable, recyclable plastic, everything together.
1: Okay.
0: All you will be throwing out from your house will be the you know, the metallic plastic.
1: Mm-hmm.
0: waste and some Tetra packs and things like that, which the
1: mm-hmm.
0: corporation can handle easily. Your tube lights, your batteries, your sanitary pad, maybe diapers, things
1: mm-hmm.
0: like that.
1: Okay. Thank you very much, ma'am, for enlightening us on composting.
0: Thank you.
1: There are other organic stores in Chennai, like Dhanyam, Ware Organic Store, an Ozone Organic Store, and also Anai Organics and Naturals. 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

0: Thank you very much for tuning in to Listen Up today. This program was produced and brought to you by Shinaz Rukshana TA, Mahalakshmi Shankar, Divya Karthikeyan of 3rd BA Journalism. And this is RJ Namita signing off. Thank you. Have a nice day.
1: Connect from the people, by the people, and to the people. It's MOP 107.8. It's enriching.

0: Why are you crying, Mariam?
1: I don't know what to do. I don't know where can I get the fee for my studies.
0: Such a simple problem.
1: Simple? You said simple? This is about my studies. My whole future depends on it.
0: Yeah, my friend, it's a simple problem.
1: What? What are you talking about?
0: Didn't you know banks provide educational loan for young people like us? I'm also studying on my educational loan only.
1: What? I can get an educational loan?
0: Yes, you can.
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0: The following conversation takes place between a transgender and a citizen of the general public who attempts to help them.
1: Excuse me, யார் நீங்க? ஏன் இப்படி ரோட்ல உட்கார்ந்தீங்க? உங்க வீடு எங்க?
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5: It has been long time I came to Chennai. It's so boring, man. I need a break. What do we do?
6: Hey, Sweetu, don't get so bugged up, okay? I think we can go on a one-day tour somewhere. Sometime. What say?
5: Yeah, sure. But where do we go?
6: Actually, I have an idea of going to Auroville. I think it's a really fabulous place. And, you know, it's really peaceful and all. And it will help you rejuvenate, you know, get back to college life and stuff.
5: Oh. Okay, is it a shopping mall? Or
6: no, actually, as I told you, I think it has a lot of things. It has a meditation center. It has a temple. It has a lot of shopping malls as well. Not shopping malls, actually, but it has places where you can shop. It has loads of restaurants. It has a lot of bookshops and all, if you want to, you know, read books and stuff. Actually, there's a... I want to tell you something about the meditation hall. The meditation hall has a small opening where a ray of light will pass, okay? And that's the only lighting that is there in the meditation hall. And the area where the light falls will be as white as crystal.
5: Whoa, really?
6: Yeah.
5: I just can't imagine how it would look. I really, really want to go. When do we go?
6: Wait, listen to this. When that light is as white as crystal, right? And just that light is enough for the huge structure. Whoa. It's enough for the whole room.
5: Amazing, man.
6: It's natural light. So I'm sure you want to see that. Why don't we go tomorrow? I'll arrange some conveyance. We'll go tomorrow.
5: Yeah, sure. We'll go.
6: It takes just, you know, one day. It's just a day's trip from and to Chennai.
5: Cool.
6: And it's around 2 hours away. It's on the way to Pondicherry. So
5: cool.
6: Yeah.
5: Let's see. Hey, yeah, we can go there too. Hey, you know what? I just heard it from one of my friends that students are making some program on Chennai Live show. Some Chennai Live. It's a program like they're going to suggest some more places from what and all is there in Chennai and all.
6: Okay.
5: Let's listen to it and we'll see who's going to get interviewed.
6: Oh, it's an interview.
5: Yeah, so we can get a lot more information, no? Where and all we can go.
6: Yeah, I think that's apt for both of us. Okay, put on the radio, I say. Come on. Hello, listeners. 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Today, as a part of our package, The Road Less Traveled, we have Dr. A.C. Mohandas from the Department of Tourism. He is the director and the managing director of the Department of Tourism in Tamil Nadu. A very warm welcome to you, sir.
7: Thank you.
6: Sir, to begin with, when people hear the place Tamil Nadu, when we talk to them about Tamil Nadu, they know about Rameshwaram, they know about Udagamandalam, they know about Brihadeeshwara Temple. But there are a lot of other places that are equally picturesque and hold equal historical value, sir. Could you mention like a few places that fall under this category?
7: Well, it's a very good question. You know, Tamil Nadu, it's a different state when compared to other states in India. Normally, we used to call it is Indian subcontinent. Tamil Nadu is within the Indian subcontinent and it has got all the characteristics of a subcontinent. If you take mountains, we do have serene mountains. We do have pristine beaches. We are having historical monuments and heritage sites. Besides that, the culture and other things, it has got the oldest culture in the world. That's why our language got the status of classical language.
6: Wow.
7: And as you said that, there are other places. You know, normally people know about Rameshwaram, Mamallapuram, Udagamandalam. Besides this, beyond Rameshwaram and beyond Udagamandalam, we are having lesser known tourist place. The Tamil Nadu Tourism Development Corporation has identified nearly 42 lesser known tourist places, starting from Valparai to Tirukkadaiyur. I can give many examples. The beautiful scenic beauty is Meghamalai in Theni district. Then the Tirupadai Marudur in Tirunelveli district, Valparai in Coimbatore district, Pollachi, it is also the lesser known tourist place, Srivillibuttur, it is a lesser known tourist place, then Nagapattinam, Trancobar. If you take Trancobar, Trancobar has got its history and architectural importance. The Trancobar fort, built by the Danish, even stands as a beautiful fort today. And in India, the first printing press was introduced only in Trancobar.
6: Oh, wow. Wow, you have mentioned a lot, sir. In fact, ivlo edangal irukkaradhu kuda na nam neergalukku illa namakku kuda avlo theriyadhu. But ipo neenga sonna maadhiri every place has a history behind it. Neenga sonninga illaya, there are a lot of historical places that every place has a history behind it. And usually if you ask a person what is your opinion on history, they'd say that it is boring. Ana ipo Tamil Nadu vandu if you look at cultural history, it is really rich. And if you look at the cultural historical point of view, what do you think differentiates one place from the other in India itself? So
7: the thing is, ma, normally people say history is boring. That is, you know, if I am in my house or if I am confined to my native place or one single place, I don't know anything about this world or even my country or even my state or even my town. If I come out, if not Megasthenes, if not Yuan Swang, if not Fagian, if not Periplus, if they come out of their places and write the world's history, nobody knows where is Mesopotamia, where is Sumeria, and what about Hindu civilization. So history, it gives you an identity. And it clearly explains your ethnicity. Everybody has got their own characteristics. And these characteristics can be reflected only when you travel. If you are within a place, certainly you are not going to know anything. In Tamil Nadu, as I said earlier, it has got a very, very, very, very good history. Not only the kingdoms, the Chera Chola Pandya. Besides that, after that, the British people came, the Chalukya came, the Pallava came. Many invasion we have faced. Yet, still we are preserving our culture and heritage because of the deep historical, what I can say, we are not, yeah, historical value, and we are not forgetting that. In those days itself, we are talking about the merchant navy and marine enterprises. If you take Pandya kingdom, the Korkai, it was the marine port for the Pandya kingdom. And for Chola, the Pumbuhar. And Chera kingdom, it is known as now the present Kochi. So, our people, they lived a marvelous life. Because of various innovations, invasions, we are not able to come up or cope up with the real history, and it is mingled and it is diluted.
6: In fact, you said that we had naval we had naval affiliates with abroad. As in, I remember reading in Ponniyin Selvan that in the time of Rajaraja Chola, it was the first time that a navy ship was sent to Indonesia, I think, sir?
7: No, yeah, Indonesia, Kadaram, in those days, up to Cambodia, that was known as Cholar Desam.
6: Oh, wow.
7: In those days, the Bay of Bengal, now we are calling that as a Bay of Bengal, that was called as Chola Lake, Cholar Helin Yeri.
6: Wow.
7: Even today, if you go back and read the history, you will know. And you might have seen for this 1,000-year celebration, the Tamil Nadu Tourism has given an advertisement in leading news magazines. Yes, there you can see the Chola's naval power. And there we have mentioned Bay of Bengal as Chola's Lake.
6: Wow. So, either way, paathinga, almost a lot of places, velinadla kuda, the Tamilargal vandu, they've been really famous. So it's amazing, sir. Ipo velinadu pathi pesumbodhu, what is the thing that differentiates Indian tourist spots from foreign tourist spots, sir?
7: See, Indian tourist spots, it is natural and it is not man-made. Whereas in foreign tourist spots, it's all man-made except a few natural scenic beauties like Amazon, Niagara, and other places. Most of the places and the Colosseum. These are all the places we can say it is somewhat natural and it has got historical value. And even Colosseum, we cannot say it is a man-made one. But here in Tamil Nadu, we are having beautiful waterfalls. When compared to India, Tamil Nadu is the only state, each and every district has got at least one waterfall.
6: Okay.
7: You cannot see the same thing in other district or other states inside Tamil Nadu.
6: So, wow, that's amazing. This digesting the fact that we are from Tamil Nadu, and there's so much in Tamil Nadu that many people have to find out is such a fascinating fact, sir. Coming to Tamil Nadu, some of the places that you mentioned were not very well known. There's one more very less known place, which is Mahakavi Bharatiyar's house. You mentioned that there were two houses of Mahakavi Bharatiyar. Could you tell us the significance of both houses, as in what kind of life did he have, and why is it that the state government is maintaining Mahakavi Bharatiyar's house instead of Bharatiyar's own heirs?
7: The thing is, if you take Mahakavi Bharatiyar, through his poems, he has kindled the feeling of independence in the minds of Indians and Tamils. In fact, his earlier life was in Ettayapuram, the composite Tirunelveli district. Now it is in Tuticorin district after bifurcation. He had his primary education there. And after marriage only, he leaves Tirunelveli and he went to Calcutta, he went to other places.

0: the Department of Information and Public Relations is maintaining that house.
1: Okay, so considering architectural point of view, நீங்க வந்து architecture பத்தி நிறைய பேசியிருக்கீங்க. We have unique designs. In fact, designs பார்த்தாலே we have a lot of Mehendi designers and all in India. But தமிழ்நாட்டில் architecture is unique னு சொன்னீங்கன்னா, in that point of view, which monument or which tourist spot is most appealing to you, sir? And why?
0: I'll say Thanjavur Periya Koyil. Okay. It is really amazing. You know, nearby Thanjavur, there is no mountains or hillocks. We don't know from where Rajaraja Cholan took all these stones. And such a magnificent temple, how he built, it really stands as a witness for the ancient architecture and the technical knowledge we Tamils had in those days.
1: When it comes to maintenance of these kind of big structures, these kind of ancient structures, heritage structures, do you think that the Indian citizens are helping you in any way, sir?
0: Here, I'll tell you, mostly our people, they are willing to help, but we should educate them. We should educate them about our heritage sites. In India, UNESCO has declared nearly 27 heritage sites. Among the 27 heritage sites, 22 are man-made. And in the 22 man-made sites, we are having 5 heritage sites declared by UNESCO. The first one is the big temple or the Perudaiyar temple of Thanjavur. Then the Gangai Konda Cholapuram temple built by his son Rajendran. The third one is the Dharashwaram Airavadeshwara temple, Dharashwaram. Then the fourth one is our shore temple Mamallapuram built by the Pallava dynasty. And the fifth one is the Nilagiri mountain ride. So these are all man-made heritage sites, and we have to preserve this. You know, people used to say there were 7 pakodas, 6 were submerged in the sea, and only one temple we can see at Mamallapuram. And moreover, if you see our people, they are not at all valuing the effort in those days our sculptures made. And their effort, it is not recognized. That's why Tamil Nadu tourism, now we are taking that as a crusade. And we are telling the people, particularly youngsters, if you see any old temple or any sculpture, these people used to scribble. Yes. It's wrong. They are writing their names. And they'll draw some pictures. See, when the man who has beautifully chiseled the statue, he didn't write his name below the statue. What right you are having to write your name? In those days, there is no light. They have to do only in the daylight. They have to scorch their back under the red hot sun. So at the time of chiseling, how many sculptures, this architect would have spoiled their finger. How many would have lost their sights? How many would have fallen from the top and lost their life? Have you ever think of that? Then why we are scribbling in that statue, the beautiful statue? If you go to Gangai Konda Cholapuram temple, you see the beautiful statues, how nicely they have chiseled. See, this stands as a monument, and it is the witness, the ancient Tamils, how, it shows the life.

0: Wow, that was really, really amazing. You know what? I feel that we as tomorrow's citizens can make a lot of difference in cleaning up the nation. What do you say?
1: Exactly.
0: Especially the heritage centers and the tourist spots. I mean, what will the tourists think if they saw the places dirty and all that? I mean,
1: they'll have a bad impression about our country.
0: Exactly. Anyway, actually, talking about cleaning up our nation, I have to go clean up my room. My mom will really scream at me. You know what? Okay, we'll meet tomorrow. Okay, I'll be here with the car tomorrow. And
1: all right, I'll see you at 8 o'clock then. Okay.
0: Yeah, okay.

0: அம்மா, நீங்க இந்த கதை எவ்வளவு அழகா சொல்லிருக்கீங்கம்மா. நாங்க கற்பனை பண்ணி பார்த்ததுல அப்படியே ஸ்ரீராமரே நம்ம முன்னாடி வந்து நின்ன மாதிரி இருந்தது. ரொம்ப அழகா இருந்தது. எனக்கு ராமரோட தரிசனமும் கிடைச்சது ரொம்ப சந்தோஷமா இருக்கு. இதெல்லாம் சொல்றதுக்கு வார்த்தையே இல்லம்மா.
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1: I know.
2: So now you got answer for your question, didn't you?
0: Of course, the best reason. The fact the foreigner has saw him, he was the foreigner who actually mocked him, right?
1: Of course, I know, sweetie, you actually got your reason and the best reason at that. And the fact that a foreigner actually saw God, saw Sri Ram, and he was the same foreigner who actually mocked the people praying to him and him coming and protecting the Erikara, right? I mean, what? God has his own ways of showing things.
2: Yeah, I know. And guess what? We are getting late. My mom is calling me. Can we leave?
1: I know. He has a way of showing that we're actually late.
0: Yeah. Actually, to tell the truth, no? This is the most eventful weekend that I ever spend in my life. Seriously.
1: I know.
0: And I have no stamina for tomorrow. I'm so damn tired. You know, and the darshanam of Sri Ram has made my day.
1: Yeah, I know. Seriously.
0: And that mandir experiences or that meditation hall, it was so amazing and mind-blowing. I'm going to bring my parents here, definitely.
1: Actually, I don't know. But,
2: talking about parents, my mom is standing right there, okay? I have to leave. No, look at that. I think I better run. Thanks, me too. Thanks, sweet too. Hope we meet again.
1: Yeah, I know. I think next week, Pulikat Lake, don't forget, okay?
2: Yeah, you won't.
1: Okay then, bye.
0: Bye.
1: Okay, so we are back to square one, going back home.
0: Hey, what do you mean back to square one? We are much wiser now what we have been from morning, okay? And I have no more places for any more wisdom to enter my head time now. I'm going to sleep away tomorrow fully.
1: Yeah, I think I'll be doing that as well. I tell you what, next weekend we will be going to Pulikat Lake because we'll be fully saturated with all the information from college, all submissions, blah, blah, blah. I think we'll have a lot of empty space next week.
0: Yeah, exactly.
1: Yeah. You know, we've reached hostel. Okay, I think, listen, could you just close the door? I'm going to take a bath.
0: Hey, what? You're going to take bath? I don't have that much strength here. I'm just going to collapse. I'm going to dream. I'm going to dream about Lord Ram and the Lady Sita and all that. Okay, happy dreams.
1: Oh my God, you're such a silly girl. Fine. All right then, good night. Go to sleep. Sleep tight. I'm going to take bath. Okay then, bye.

0: Hallo.
1: Hallo.
0: Hallo.
1: Hallo.
0: Hallo.
1: Hallo.
0: Hallo.
1: Hallo.
0: Hallo. In this era of telecommunication, cellular phones have become more of a necessity than a luxury. In spite of cellular phones having several positive features, they have a lot of trouble.

Are cellular phones really dangerous? Can they be termed a new monster threatening life on roads? Let's see. Thank God that accident was not serious. But this may not be the case always. So, avoid cellular phones while driving. There are also chances of a driver who is on the phone to knock down a person trying to cross the road. Let's all take a resolution not to use cellular phones while driving. Old

0: Now, let's go to a gas filling station.
1: Customer: 50 ரூபாய்க்கு பெட்ரோல் போடுங்க.
0: Okay, madam.
1: Oh my god, that was a massive explosion. This was due to the radio frequency radiations emitted while the phone rang. I guess now everyone would have realized how dangerous it is to keep the cellular phone on in a gas filling station. So, we request everyone to switch off their mobiles before entering the station.
0: Old man.

0: saw two incidents which depicted the hazards of using cellular phones. Other than these drawbacks, the cell phone also causes health hazards. To get more information on the health hazards of cellular phones, let's talk to a student who has done an in-depth study on health hazards of cellular phones. Hello, Shruti. You're supposed to have done a case study on the health hazards of cellular phones. How did you go about it?
1: I referred to some books and browsed the net.
0: We wanted our listeners to know about the health hazards of cell phones, so we request you to share some information with us.
1: Basically, cellular phones were originally installed in cars, but now they have become pocket-sized and are principal form of communication. Over the last decade, numerous independent studies have been conducted on the health hazards of cell phone. There is growing evidence that supports the potential dangers caused by cellular phones.
0: Does the use of cell phone cause any damage to the brain?
1: In 1993, a man from Florida filed a lawsuit claiming that his wife's cell phone had caused her brain tumor. In support to this incident, Dr. George Carlo, former WTR chairman, has stated that there has been evidence of genetic damage in human blood and brain cancer among wireless phone users.
0: What are radio frequency radiations?
1: Radio frequency radiations are transmitted through the antenna of the cell phone. High levels of radio frequency can affect the biological functions. Children are more vulnerable to these radiations because of their developing nervous system.
0: Are there any other health hazards which you would like to inform us about?
1: Cellular phones can also cause headaches, earaches, blurring of vision, short-term memory loss, burning sensations, bad sleep, fatigue, and anxiety.
0: God save us! That's lots of damage caused. It's high time we reduce the usage of cell phone. Are there any preventive measures?
1: First of all, one should limit the time spent on phone. Children should be discouraged from using them. It's better not to use a cell phone when the signal is weak. It's better to use a phone design that moves the antenna away from the head.
0: Thank you, Shruti. It was really informative.
1: It's my pleasure.
0: All of us know that cell phones have become a need, but people are getting addicted to it. Avoidance is not completely in our hands, but the risks due to this can be reduced if the required initiative is taken. Old man.

0: Thank you, Deepika, for the melodious start. Moving ahead, it's now time for the welcome address and the introduction of the honorable guest for today. We all know that Sir needs no introduction, but we would be grateful to hear the achievements of this wonderful personality. I call upon Vaishali of 3rd BBA to present the welcome address.
1: Happy day to one and all present here. I take immense pleasure to welcome Dr. Hari Krishna Maram, Founder Director and CEO of Imperial College of Business Studies. He has done postgraduate diploma in international business operations in the year 2001 and postgraduate diploma in marketing in the year 1996. He has also done a foundation certificate course on IIM Strategic Management Forum of India in the year 2006. He has completed EEDC, Educators Entrepreneur Development Program at ISB Hyderabad for 6 months in 2007. He completed PhD marketing during 2008 in Small Sachet Innovation. Sir was also a trainer on vocational training with TAFE Australia in 2010. His other accolades include youngest founder director of Vasavi Vidyaniketan MBA College, a credit of authoring 5 textbooks in management subjects, and more than 70 articles and research papers published in international and national journals. His professional experience with leading pharma MNC Novartis India for almost one decade. His academic contributions include Governing Council Member, All India Management Association, Chairman, Bangalore Management Association, National Executive Board Member, Association of Indian Management Schools, Treasurer, Education Promotion Society for India, Executive Board Member, National Institute of Personal Management. His society inclination includes Region Chairperson, Region 6, District 317A, Trustee, Bangalore West Lions Super Speciality Eye Hospital, Trustee, DLSF for 3 years. Chief Mentor, Bangalore Green. Sir, I wholeheartedly welcome you. MOP welcomes you, sir. We are highly privileged to have you here. Thank you.
0: Thank you, Vaishali. Without any further delay, I now request sir to begin his inspiring session. Over to you, sir.
2: Wonderful opportunity. I keep visiting a lot of institutions, but this is very few institutes where all women are sitting. So I feel it is a great opportunity to interact with all you people. And thanks to my very good friend, Dr. Lalita Balakrishna, principal, and the faculty members who are given this opportunity today to interact with all you people. So before coming here, I was just asking your friend how much time you can able to spare. So she told up to 2:30, but I don't want that much time. What I do is I'll take from now, you can just check your watches. Next 50 minutes, I'm going to share you and interact with you people. Then after that, maybe 2-3 questions we can take. So that's how we'll do. So are you okay with this practice? Okay, good. So I'm in Chennai actually to address a couple of entrepreneurs. This is called the Entrepreneur Summit of Chennai 2015. Happened, which is happening actually in Chola Grand. So I am there as one of the speaker yesterday. So that's how I am here. Otherwise, I am from Bangalore. I live in Bangalore. So to start this talk, the next 48 minutes, I just want to start with one of the example. There is one company which is a closely 108-year-old company, and this is the company which given the personal computer to all of us. The computer which we use today is given by this particular company, and this company operate closely in 206 countries across the world, and they have 9 lakh employees. And this company market capitalization, I think most of you are familiar with this word called market capitalization. The company market capitalization presently, the Nasdaq listed, is a $470 US billion. So you are familiar with a billion, million and all? No problem. So we need not to go back and do the basics. What is a billion? How much is a 1 billion? How many crores? 1 billion. 1 billion is how much? So 1 billion is 100 crores. 1 million is 10 lakhs. So when I am talking about 1 billion, it's 100 crores. When I am talking about the US billion, So that is closely, what is the dollar price now? 67. That means 6,700 crores. 1 billion when I talk, it is the 6,700 crores. So this company, which is a 108 year old company, is a 470 US billion dollar market capitalization today. That means you can think how big this company is. So because they are done in last 108 years and they are the first people who introduced the computer. The second company which I would like to focus is, which is a 28 year old company. This company started on April 1st. Just see, this company started on April 1st with a few people, four or five people, they started this company. And today this company is the world's largest company. If you look at the ranking of the top companies of the world, today this company features in the number one company of the world. And this company got an employee size of 1 lakh people, just 1 lakh people in 160 countries. This company doesn't operate across the world like the first company which I am talking. So this company market capitalization today, the world leader, is a 760 US billion dollar. That much big, very big company. So the third company I just want to quote is a 10 years completed, entered into the 11th year. I think all the people who are sitting in this classroom, including me, are the users, are the customers of this company. And this company got a customer size of 1.3 billion. That means in a single day, 1.3 billion people use this company product. So you can just imagine the company. And this company, only 2,000 people work. So I am talking about the first company, 9 lakh. The second company, closely 1 lakh. The third company which I am talking is just 2,000 people across the world. Only 110 countries they operate, not all the countries. So coming to the final company, which is just 5 years old, entered into the 6th year, started by 24-year-old Indian. It's an Indian company. They are into e-commerce portal. And this company got only 200 employees, just 200 employees. They entered into the 6th year. And today the market capitalization of this company, the company which is a 5 year old, is a 15.6 billion. The third company, which is a 1.3 billion customer company, 10 years old company, market capitalization is 440 US billion. So what I am trying to say this all, giving examples of this company, can you know, anybody guess which is the first company which given a personal computer this to this world, 108 year old company? Any guess? You are allowed to guess anything. There is no exam, there is no assessment. It's a free talk. Which is the company which brought the personal computer to this world? 108 year old company, very old company, US based company. It's IBM. It's IBM. So IBM is a 108 year old company. So can anybody guess which is the second company which started on April 1st and today this is a world's leading company? So you are taking photos also now.

using that company product. Apple. It's Apple. It's a 28-year-old company started by a few individuals, and today is the world's largest company. They are able to reach in a very short period. Otherwise, when we were students, always we used to see Coke, IBM in the top. Now they replaced all these companies and they featured as a number one company in this world. So can anybody name third company where you are also customers? Yes, you are right. That is the third company which I am talking, very few employees. So can anybody guess which is the fourth company I am talking, the Indian company started by a very young guy like you? Flipkart, you are right. So why I am giving these examples from IBM to Flipkart is, the reason is, unlike earlier days, today, market doesn't need how many year old you are. In earlier times, when you go and talk about business, talk about anything, they ask how many years experience, how many year old company, how many people work in your company. So depending on that, they judge whether to do business or not. Today, the days are gone. Those days are gone. Now things are changing. So now, it doesn't matter how many countries you operate. Even if you operate in two countries, you can able to build a great company. Why I am telling this example is, if you look at India as a population, we are how many crore people? In India, 125 crore people. So we call in a simple term 1.25 billion. So can anybody guess what is the China population? China population, 1.32. So 132 crore people. So if you include China and India and a small country next to our doorsteps, like Bangladesh, like Pakistan, like Sri Lanka, Singapore, these all can be reachable in 1-2 hours in a flight. So if you include all these countries, small countries, half of the population lives here. You don't require a 19 hours flight to land at Los Angeles. You have a neighboring countries, which is half of this world population. What is the world population? Any guess? Yeah, 7.2 billion. So half of the population lives here only. That means what I am talking, you don't require to become a number one company in this world to do business in all 210 countries or 250 countries. If you are a leader in 4 countries, you can become a world leader. So there are so many examples for this. Have you heard of a company called Alibaba? So what they do? Not that Alibaba what we read in Chandamama and all. No? Okay. So this is the number 2 company in this world. The number 2 e-commerce company. After, it is the top 10 company in the world today. And nobody knows this Alibaba 6 months back. Have you heard this company 6 months back? When you are in PUC or when you are in a first year of degree. Have you heard this company? So this company became suddenly popular in the last 1 year because of the way they do. So what is there in these all companies, whatever I am referring, giving examples from IBM to the Flipkart to Alibaba, is the one thing common what they do is innovation. The way they do business, the way they think, it's an innovation. So this innovation word reminds me that my first class when I am doing a program in ISB Hyderabad. So my entrepreneurship professor, like your professor, so in my first class, his name is Dr. Kavil Ramachandran. So he's a deputy dean at ISB Hyderabad now. So what he said is, in a classroom like this, similar classroom, when we were sitting, he asked, can you give 5 problems, what do you face in your day-to-day, in a single day, what are the major problems you face from morning to evening till you go for a sleep? Can you write down? So 70-80 people in the classroom, we
started writing in a big board. So what are the problems? So when all people started writing, what we discovered is most of us face a similar kind of the problems in our daily, from morning to evening, similar kind of problems. So my professor told me, if you compile all these problems, you get us some solid 10 to 12 issues, the problems. If someone can able to identify the solution for the problems, whatever is there, for a problem like, so somebody told, my toothpaste is not good. It is not what I like. The flavor is not missing in a toothpaste, because morning we start with that, so the flavor is missing. If somebody can add a flavor into your toothpaste, that is a business idea. So like that, I am giving examples. So today, if you look at the successful companies in the last one decades, in the last 10 years, these all companies which created a simple solutions. There is nothing like a Einstein. There is nothing like a discovering the aeroplane, discovering a bulb like how the Edison discovered. You don't require. It's already done. Already our grandparents, so they already discovered everything. So what is required today is a small innovations which are a practical in nature. So if you look at giving some more examples, what examples I can give to relate to all you people, Book My Show. So all you people use the Book My Show to go to movies? Huh? So you watch movies or no? Oh, good. So 10 years back, I don't want to go 10 years back, just 5 years back, if somebody want to go for a movie, new movie, Rajinikanth, new release, so what used to happen in film theaters? Can anybody just think when you were a small kids, maybe 8th standard, 9th standard, when new movie of Rajinikanth releases, in movie theaters, what used to happen? So much crowd, house full, tickets are sold in black. People used to tell in the next day newspaper, in Satyam theater, a lot of crowd, two people got injured. Film, the tickets are not available, and the tickets were selling at a black rate of 1,000 rupees. This is all we heard. We used to hear so much, but I don't know you people. So, but it is there 5 years back. Now a simple solution, Book My Show. What is the solution, Book My Show? Just they connected all the theaters. So they sell the tickets. You book the ticket through using app or online. And you need not to take even a printout. You just show the QR code at the film theater. You can enter into IMAX, PVR or whatever theater it is. So ultimately, what is the change happened? Film is not changed. The stars are not changed. What is changed is in this system in the last 5 years, the way we go to movie, the way we book the tickets. So the simple solution of Book My Show, person like you, a student or just completed a graduation, identified this problem that, okay, if I want to go to movie, these are the problems. So how to overcome this? So he brought all these film theaters in one platform. So the solution is there. So that become a business idea. And today, the Book My Show app, the market valuation of this app is closely 800 crores. It's a simple business idea. Nothing great. It's not discovered like a bulb or aeroplane or a diesel engine. So just simple app, just identified the problem, given a solution. And today it is an 800 crore idea. Nothing. They don't have a 1 lakh square feet buildings. They don't have a 1 lakh people working for them. Nothing. So very small team. They work on technology. The same way, I think all you people traveled in trains. Traveled in trains. So like you, like me, every day in India, 1.3 crore people use Indian railways to travel. Whether it is a metro train, whether it is a long train, small train, 1.3 crore people travel every day. Out of these 1.3 crore people, 35 lakh people reserve ticket and they travel. Reserve the ticket and they travel.
The other people just board the train and they travel. So now in the last 6-7 years, what happened is there is a small change happened. There is a portal called IRCTC. Have you heard this? Okay. So they go to this IRCTC portal, they book the ticket, you get a SMS. So when you board the train, you have to show the SMS. That's all. Over. You can travel. So this small technology, it's nothing great, a small technology saved 25 lakh A4 size white papers in a day. That means just imagine 25 lakh white paper into 30 days into 365 days is equivalent to one forest. If you calculate in the last 7 years, it is a saving a big forest of discovering is this small app. The same, if you look at the redbus.com, if you look at the Flipkart, you look at the Snapdeal, these all simple solutions for a greater problem, and it become a great business idea. So what I am trying to say is here, think in that way. Today, you don't require so much capital to build the business, unlike earlier days. So earlier days, what used to happen is, okay, if somebody is a business, they used to ask whether your grandparent is a businessman, your father is a businessman. No, the new generation, they don't have any connectivity related to business. They're a student. They just completed their engineering, management, and just entered with this idea and set up the companies, and they're doing extremely well. So what is required to become a successful entrepreneur in a business is, how many people follow Formula One here? I'm telling follow means just how many people familiar with Formula One? Oh, okay, quite a lot. So what happened in Formula One is, it's a car race. So it happens in a circuit. It is called a circuit. So you have in India, Buddha circuit, which is in the NCR region, Delhi. And there is a circuit in Malaysia. It is called Sepang. It's a wonderful circuit. So the circuit is a 5.5 kilometers approximately. Some circuits are 5.2, 5.3, but 5 is a minimum kilometers. So in Formula One, the car racing company, can you name some car racing teams? Ferrari, yes, you are right. Red Bull, yeah, Jaguar, Mercedes-Benz. So these are the car racing teams. So what happened in car racing, why I'm giving example, I'll tell you. So they have to do a circuit 5 kilometers. So to complete one Formula One race, they have to do 20 circuits. And they go at the speed of 270, 290. Not like a Chennai roads or Bangalore road. So even if you have a Ferrari, you cannot go more than 30 speed. So they go at 270 to 290 speed in that circuit. Wonderful circuits. So at that speed, when they go, they have to complete 20 circuits. After some time, they require a fuel. It's a small car, so they require a fuel. And they also require a tire change. They also require some food. The Formula One driver, he will be driving at very hot conditions with a very high speed. So some minor repairs in the car, these all required. So they suddenly stop at one point for all these requirements. So this point is called, anybody knows? Yeah, pit stop, you are right. So this is called a pit stop. So when they stop at pit stop, suddenly someone come and put a petrol, someone come, change the tire, someone give a food to the Formula One driver, somebody do a minor repairs. So the example what I am giving is, the person who changes the car tire, this Ferrari or Formula One car tire, is the fastest tire changer in this world. So, for example, in Chennai, in Nungambakkam, if I am coming in a car, if my car gives us some trouble, so I have to call someone to change the car tire. So, how much we give for changing this car tire? How much we pay? Maybe a scooter tire, how much we pay? Maybe 100 rupees? So, the car tire changer in Formula One
for a one match, which happens in 3-4 hours time, gets a 1.5 crore. His salary for one day is a 1.5 crore. Why is he getting that much? Because he is the fastest tire changer in this world. There is no other person can change in that minute seconds. So, in a Formula One, at the speed of 270 and 290, the time makes a lot of difference. If somebody can able to save even half second, that makes a difference of winning or losing. So every team, whether a lot of teams you told, Ferrari, Red Bull, every team wanted the fastest tire changer. That's why they will recruit the fastest tire changer, giving more money. They say, why don't you join our team? So as a student, you always should look like a fastest tire changer. So if you are a fastest tire changer, I'm giving that as an example, then all companies are behind. All Chennai companies who are there in Chennai, whether it is a Microsoft, whether it is a Cognizant, all will be behind you. Because they want a person like you who can make a difference in this organization. So if you are an entrepreneur, if you want to, why I am giving this example is, when Flipkart started 5 years back, there are 14,000 companies which started along with the Flipkart in the same way what Flipkart is doing. Same e-commerce business. When Infosys started 28 years back, closely 18,000 companies started same time. 18,000 IT companies started. But how many people can able to reach to the Infosys? 3 or 4. The same way, how many people can able to reach to the Flipkart? Only 3 or 4. So what is required to become a success is, like a fastest tire changer, you should be a different. You should be a different to do things differently. Then you become a successful and you are required everywhere. And to give you one more example to related to this, how many people follow the Olympics? So a lot of people. So which is a popular event in Olympics? Which is the very popular event in Olympics? 100 meters running, you are right. So can anybody name who is the gold medal winner in the last Olympics? Usain Bolt, you are right. So who is the silver medal winner? Who is the bronze medal winner? So in the last 1 year, wherever I go and interact with the students like you, I keep asking this question. Which is the fastest? So who is the gold medal winner? So in the last 1 year, a lot of colleges where I visited, a lot of students, they immediately reply, Usain Bolt. 80% of the students, they tell Usain Bolt. When it comes to the silver, not many. When it comes to the bronze, no one. So 2 months back, when I visited one college in New Delhi, immediately the student given a reply of silver as well as bronze. So I was shocked. Then I said, the student is something different. So I should meet up. So I asked the faculty, after the class, I just want to meet this student. Can you able to organize? Faculty said, yes, surely. So after the class, my interaction, then I just going out, then I asked that student, you are really great. So many colleges I visited, interacted, but nobody replied. He said, nothing, sir, my college Wi-Fi is very strong. So I just put a search in Google. I got reply, then I replied to you. That's all. So use these all platforms which are available. These are the best platforms which are available today to use to get a knowledge, to get a insights. So coming back to the Olympics, in the 100 meters running, Usain Bolt, the gold medal winner, can anybody guess what is his track record? How many seconds? 9.4 seconds. That is his track record. So what I'm trying to say here, the difference between the gold medal and silver medal and bronze medal, the gold medal winner, the Usain Bolt, touched the finishing line.
100 meters finishing line in 9.5

9.4 seconds. Just imagine, 9.4 seconds. The silver medal winner leg is in air. That is the difference. The leg is in air. This fellow just touched the line. Just visualize. The second silver medal fellow, his leg is in air. He's just about to put his leg on the finishing line. And the bronze medal winner, the difference is he just raised his leg. That is the sequence. One is touched line, one is on the air. The third fellow is just raising the leg. But this world remembers whom? Usain Bolt. Why? He is the gold medal winner. So what is the story, moral of story of this? The great example is, people remember only the successful people, the gold medal winner. That is the reason you remember Usain Bolt. That is the reason you remember Apple. That is the reason you remembered Flipkart. But so many people will be there. So the difference between the efforts put by gold medal, silver medal and bronze medal is not much difference. They put the same efforts. So where the difference came? Where the difference came from gold to silver to bronze? It's just a little efforts. Just a little efforts. That is the reasons in most of the times in your marks, you always compare with your friends. So when you are writing the entrance examinations, like once you complete this course, you have to write the MBA entrance to enter into IIMs, or somebody will write the engineering entrance, JEE and all. So what makes the difference? In one mark, your rank will differ. One of the friend who is sitting next to you get in IIT Chennai. Somebody who just scored one mark less will get some private college in Chennai. That's all. But efforts are same, just a minute efforts. So my sincere suggestions to all my friends who are sitting here is, think like a Usain Bolt. Start working like a Usain Bolt. Then you can able to reach the goals, whatever you can able to reach. So coming to my next 20 minutes talk on what India will achieve in the next 10 years, where we are going to progress. So today, if you look at the Indian population, we are 1.22 billion. Out of this 1.22 billion, we have a 58% of the population are what? Women? Youngsters. You are right. Our friend is right. So it is 58% of our Indian population of 1.22 billion is below 35 age. So what it makes difference? If youngster, what it makes a difference? It's boring? The session is boring or it's okay? I can continue? Okay. So what it makes difference? If you are a young, the population in any country, if the young population is more, what it makes a difference? So what happens is, in the last 10 years, if you look at India, 1.22 billion population, we have closely 30 crore families. In India, we have a 30 crore families. Why 30 crore figure? Why 30 crore figure? I might have told 40 crore or 50 crores. Take average each family as a 4 people. So 30 crore families we have. So exactly 10 years back, when you are a student of maybe 5th standard or 6th standard or 4th standard, I don't know. So that time, each family in India, typically, one person earning 10 years back. That means father is earning, so feeding 3 other members in the family. That is the scenario in India 10 years back. Today, as per the current statistics,
in 2015, what happened? What change happened? Yeah, you are right. Closely, two members in each family, they are the working population. Today, we have 59 crore working population. If I am telling you 59 crores, I am not talking about CEO, managing director, chairmen, not even a small carpenter, a driver, a plumber. So there is also working population. Today, we have a closely 60 crore working population in this country. That means half of our population are the working people. So that means every family now, we migrated from one income to two people earning in each house. So that means what change happened? What is the change happened? One person earning to two people earning means what will happen? The income levels will go up. That means you start saving money, you start spending money to buy the products for health care, for education, for luxury goods, you spend money. So if people start spending money, what will happen? What will happen? If the country, people start spending more money, if income levels goes up, then everybody is having a money, then what will happen? Standard of living goes high, country economy will go high. So looking at these all opportunities, at 60 crore people working population, today our Indian economy is closely 2.2 trillion economy. So what is this new word, trillion? What is a trillion? What is 1 trillion? Is very small. 2.2 trillion. No, I'm talking, yes, 1 trillion is equivalent to how many billions? It's 1,000 billion. 1,000 billion is equivalent to 1 trillion. So now Indian economy is 2.2 trillion. So you are the people who are going to work in multinational companies in coming years. All final year? So you are going to take up jobs in KPMG, Pricewaterhouse, Goldman Sachs. So this is the language they use. They don't talk Indian rupees and all. They talk in million, billion, trillion. This is what language they use. So you should be familiar with these all languages. The conversion of dollar. Dollar is most frequent converted currency in the world. So these all you should become a familiar, then you become like a Usain Bolt. So 2.2 trillion is our economy. In the next 10 years, that means the topic what I am focusing on, India at 2025, every house will have by 2025, how many people to work? How many people work in 2025 in each home? Closely three people. That means you are increasing your income into one more person start earning. So we are projecting by 2025, Indian economy will touch 10 trillion. From 2.2 trillion, in the next 10 years, we are going to touch 10 trillion. That means by 2025, India will have a largest population of the world. 1.35 billion people surpassing China. If you look at the current birth rate of China, birth rate of India, other countries, if you look at, we are going to be number one country in the population by 2025. Along with this thing, what are the other positives will happen? Our economy will touch 10 trillion and India will become a largest workforce in the world.
75 crore people will be a working population in India by 2025. There will be no other country in this world will have that many working population. That means what will happen? If more people work, what will happen? Economy will grow up, lot of opportunities. So India will become a number one or number two country in working population, in economy by 2025. And why it will happen is, why people are projecting this will happen, the reason is only one simple reason. Can anybody guess why it will happen? Unlike any country in this world, the advantage what we have is exactly youth population. That means all people sitting in this classroom, it is 120 or 140, all are going to contribute to this 2025 great story. Whether some people become an entrepreneur, some people will start working in a great companies. So all you people are going to help to reach to the position what I am talking. Because you start earning. So this situation is not there any other country of this world. If you look at US, the strongest economy, if you look at China, if you look at the Europe, the UK and other countries, it is exactly reverse. So what is the reverse? What is the reverse I am talking? There, if you divide the country population, 60% is old, above 50 years, 40% is the young population. So that is the reason the entire world is very positive on India, because of you people, not because of the Prime Minister Narendra Modi or someone. It's only because of you people. You are going to change this country future in the next coming 10 years, because you are going to enter into the global scenario where you start earning the money, whether you work or you start company. So if you look at the last 100 years of the Indian growth story, that means I am talking about 1915 to 2015, last 100 years of the story. In 1915, our GDP, what is the GDP? Yeah. So our GDP is just 1%. Just 1% in 1915. That time we were under British rule. Now in 2015, what is our GDP? We are closely 7.5% our GDP. So the change what happened in the last 100 years is population is grown, income levels are grown, same time our GDP is grown. Today we are 2.2 trillion economy, and we are able to develop a lot of world-class companies in the last 20, 30 years. Can you name few world-class companies which are there in India and operate across the world? Any examples? Which are the companies which operate across the world, Indian companies? Ah, yes, you are right. Any other companies? Reliance, yes, you are right. Reliance is the correct answer. Then, companies, just guess. You are not going to lose anything. Yeah, Tata Group, yes. Then next. You are going to attend placement interviews or no? You want jobs or no? You want? You people want to work or sit at home, relax? Companies, I am asking few company names. ITC, yes. Then? Biocon, yes. Then? So many companies, we given us stories. How many people read newspaper here?
Nobody is asking what is that, na? No?

local, regional, English, international, whatever. Start reading. You will see change in yourself. How many people follow the news? What news? India Today, good. Okay, then? Different news, yes. So why I am asking this, this makes you a lot of difference when you are in a final year of your graduation. When you attend the interview in a company, the questions which you are going to face from the interviewer is not related to the subjects what you studied. Because the person who is going to do interview is not knowing what the subjects you have in BBA or BCom or whatever program you are doing. So what he will ask is related to his business, his company. So when you follow newspaper, when you follow the news, you will come to know what is the latest trends happening around you. So that will help to answer a lot of questions what they ask. And that is what required today to become successful. So my advice, start doing this. You will see difference in yourself. How it will happen. That will help you a lot in a long way. So to look you at the global companies of Indian, you have a Tata Group, which is there in the top 30 of the world. Top 30 companies of the world. Today, the market capitalization of Tata Group is closely $180 billion. It's equivalent to very big companies of the world. Today, TCS operate in more than 100 countries. So if you look at when I am talking about India, when I am talking about the India at 2025, when I am talking at the last 100 years of the growth story of India, what today we are able to achieve is, if you look at the top 100 companies of this world, can anybody guess at least 3-4 companies can you name? What are the top 10 companies of this world? Apple, yes. Then? Google, yes. Then? Microsoft. So these all companies, if you look top 100 companies in this world, for your surprise and for my surprise, out of 100 companies, 30 companies are headed by Indians. Yes or no? Is correct or no? Can you name few people? Yeah, he is in the news today. He addressed the students at Delhi University yesterday. Then, Satya Nadella, where he works? Yeah, Microsoft. Then your student, your college, someone is there? Who is the Pepsi CEO? She's from where? She's from where? She's from Chennai. Indira Nuyini, who heads up Pepsi Global, the highest paid employee of the world, the top paid CEOs of this world in the top 20 list, her name is there. She's from Chennai. So, if you look at the top leading universities of this world, can you name few universities? Harvard, Stanford, Kellogg's, Wharton, London Business School, all these are the top universities and colleges. If you look at the top 100 universities of the world, again, 40% of these 100 universities leaders, that means who manage this university, are Indians. So how we are able to reach to this position? How we are able to reach? Tell. Okay, China got 1.34 more than us, but they are not there in the top 30 list of the best companies. They are not there. The deans are

0: the university leaders in Harvard or Kellogg's. They are not there. China people are not there. They are there in the world, but not leading. So why? Exactly, you are right. Because of our knowledge. Because of our basics. Because of our basics, because of our knowledge, we are able to reach to that position and we are heading these companies and well known across the world. So to conclude my talk in next 2 minutes, here to connect to this point, last week, I was in London on my business trip. So I addressed students at London Business School. Are you familiar with London Business School? In the world top ranking business schools of the world, London Business School comes in the second rank. They're number 2. So when one of my friend, professor, works in London Business Schools as an economics professor, very good friend of mine. So I told them that I'm coming to London for my business visit. He said, why don't you address our students? I said, yeah, I'm very happy to interact. So he asked me, what is the topic you would like to address? I said, I will address same, I told India at 2025. Then he told, no, it will not work. I said, why? The reason is, in my 280, the class strength, I have a 69 nationals. That means 69 country students are sitting in the auditorium of MBA classroom. The total strength is 500. In one auditorium, they put 240, one batch. So he said 69 countries are sitting in this. So you cannot talk on India at 2025 because for them, it doesn't bother what India. People from US, people from UK, people from Switzerland, people from Finland. So why they will listen to India? I said, okay, I will change slightly. What India can do to this world? So I changed my topic. What India can do to this world? Have you understood what I am talking? So I told in my, again, 45 minutes talk there, I was focusing more on our young population than the 30 people who lead the global companies, the 20 professors which lead the top leading universities, and also I focused the 2.5 billion hands. How 2.5 billion hands? Yeah, each one 2 hands, you take average. So I told what these hands can do to this world. So I started giving example of starting from US economy. Today in US is the largest economy, the top one. 14% of the contribution of the US economy is done by whom? Indians. 14% of the US economy is contributed by Indians. That means if TCS software guy is working in 110 countries, these are who? Indians working in 110 countries. Today, any problem related to IT, they don't call to 108. Whom they will call? The Indian companies. The Infosys, the Wipro, all these, they work on these platforms. So to connect with this, after London visit, while coming back, I took a 1 day off at Dubai because I'm flying an Emirates flight. So Dubai is a stop. So I said, I'll go around. I got an invitation to visit someone. So I went. So the day evening, we had an Indian community dinner. Indian community who are living in Dubai, huge. So they hosted a dinner on different occasion. So I was part of the dinner. So they were introducing this guy is this. So I met one gentleman, very simple. So I asked, what you do, sir? He said, have you heard of Burj Khalifa? Burj Khalifa, what is this? It's the tallest building in this world. So he said, sir, I am an engineer who is part of the Burj Khalifa construction. I am an Indian. I am from Chennai. So I said, morning I visited Burj Khalifa. What a beautiful structure, sir. Wonderful structure. How you are able to build this beautiful structure, world's tallest building? And that too in Dubai, the land is not like a Chennai land. Because it's a sea, na? So the land is not, it's a sand. Like your Marina Beach, the sand. So how you can able to build? He said simple. Sir, we built the foundation very strong. We went so much deep, digged, and built the foundation strong. That is the reason we are able to build the tallest building of the world. So the same way in India, what we have is the strongest foundation with us. That's why we are able to succeed wherever we go. That's all my speech. Thank you very much. It's a wonderful talking with you. So if you have one or two questions related to anything, not only my talk, not only your anything, I can able to do justice. So you are able to enjoy the session? Oh, good. Thank you. Thank you very much.
1: Thank you, sir, for provoking us with this motivational session. Thank you, ma'am. Extending gratitude is the noblest task anyone can do. I now invite Akshita of 3rd BBA to propose the vote of thanks.
2: Happy day, everyone. It's my privilege to have been asked to propose the vote of thanks on this valuable guest lecture. I would like to express my profound and the most sincere gratitude to our today's guest, Dr. Hari Krishna Maram, for honoring our invitation, who, despite his busy schedule, found time to grace this occasion. I firmly believe we have all profited from your wealth of learning and experience. The lecture has been quite educative and illuminating. We take inspiration from your thought of becoming the fastest and the best in whatever field we enter. I believe we can benefit immediately from your suggestions as we step into the corporate world. I would like to acknowledge my gratitude to our college management members for their constant support in all our endeavors. I would like to express my sincere thanks to our beloved principal, ma'am, Dr. Lalita Balakrishnan. We are also grateful to our vice principal, ma'am, Dr. D. Uttira, for guiding us. I must mention a deep sense of gratitude to the head of the departments of BBA, Dr. Archana Prasad, ma'am, and BCom ANF Shift 1, Ms. Gitanjali, ma'am, for providing us with this great opportunity. Permit me to also acknowledge with thanks to all the staff members of both BBA and BCom ANF Shift 1 for their invaluable support and encouragement. My thanks also goes to all my fellow mates for being the wonderful audience. I would also like to thank our technical staff, Karunakaran sir, for helping us with necessary technical arrangement. Last but not the least, I would like to thank Lord Ganesha for showering his blessings on us. Thank you.
1: 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So now we come to the end of the session.
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1: 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So, hi, na Leon James. 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Namadu Vanoli, Namadu Samudayam, Namadu Perumai.

0: 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AIDS. We've heard about it, talked about it, read about it, and written about it. But how much do we know about it?
1: 1 in 11 people has AIDS worldwide. 25 lakh people in India have AIDS. Of this, 1 lakh are in Tamil Nadu.
2: 50% of these AIDS victims in India belong to the age group 15 to 45.
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0: Hi, I'm Nandini. I'm a Zumba instructor.
1: I'm Bala. I'm a Zumba instructor from Bala's Body Jammers.
0: Zumba is a very, very important, stress relieving, fun, exhilarating dance form of fitness. And we would advocate Zumba to you, to each one of you. Any form of fitness is good, but we are Zumba instructors, so we're going to talk about Zumba and like how you brush your teeth. I think one must use fitness as part of your daily routine. So that's it. Thank you very much.

0: Hello everybody, this is Namashvi from MOP CRS 107.8. Today we shall be talking about music and different art forms. We shall start off with folk music.
1: Now, folk music. Folk singing remains popular especially in rural areas. Elements of the traditional styles are sometimes used in film music. There are contemporary enthusiasts like Vijayalakshmi Navaneetha Krishnan and Pushpavanam Kuppaswamy who have worked to revive popular interest in the folk music of Tamil Nadu. The rural hill tribes of Tamil Nadu each have their own folk traditions. For example, there are a lot of folk songs on Pillayar. Songs are sung in various talams which are said to have come from the cooing of birds. Each talam is named after a deity, including Kunhanada Talam, Mangalanada Talam and Karanganachi Talam. Now, I'm going to sing a folk song on Pillayar.

Hi all, you are listening to MOPCRS 107.8. This is Pooja. Today I'm going to talk to you about how the classical music of Tamil Nadu has traveled over the period of time. Music of Tamil Nadu has a long tradition and history going back thousands of years. Music is a very important aspect of the culture of the Tamil people. The musical tradition evolved over a period of centuries into the classical Carnatic music. Ancient music. The tradition of Tamil music goes back to the earliest period of Tamil history. Many poems of the Sangam literature, the classical Tamil literature of early era, were set to music. There are various references to this ancient musical tradition found in the ancient Sangam books such as Ettu Thogai and Pattu Paattu. The early narrative poem Silapadikaram, belonging to the post-Sangam period, also mentions various forms of music practiced by the Tamil people. Music was also utilized in the compositions of the Tamil Saiva saints such as Appar, Thirunyana Sambandar and Manikavasagar. During the revival period between the 6th and 10th centuries, the musical poet Sandakavi Arunagirinadar further established the Tamil musical tradition through his compositions of Tamil hymns known as Thirupugal. Also, the Thirupavai is a collection of 30 stanzas in Tamil written by Andal in praise of Lord Perumal or Vishnu. It is part of Divya Prabandham, a work of the 12 Alvars, and is important in Tamil literature. Now we have Rukmini, who is going to sing for us a Thirupavai, Koodarai Vellum Seer Govinda.

The next phase was Carnatic music. Carnatic music, which is the classical music form of southern India, has a long history in Tamil Nadu. Tamil Nadu has produced a number of famous performers. Chennai hosts a large cultural event, the annual Madras Music Season, which includes performances by hundreds of artists. There are 72 basic scales, known as the 72 Melakartas, on the octave, and a very rich variety of melodic motion. Both melodic and rhythmic structures are varied and compelling. This is one of the world's oldest and richest musical traditions. Songs have been composed by great artists and handed down through generations of disciples. The composers belonging to the Tamil Trinity of Mutta Tandavar, 1560-1640, Arunachala Kavi, year 1712-1779, and Mari Muthu Pillai, 1717-1787, composed hundreds of devotional songs in Tamil and helped in the evolution of Carnatic music. Three saint composers of the 18th to 19th century, Saint Tyagaraja, Muthuswami Deekshithar, and Shyama Shastri, have composed thousands of songs that remain favorites among musicians and audience. Today, Tamil Nadu has hundreds of notable Carnatic singers who spread this music over the world. M.S. Subbalakshmi, a renowned Carnatic music singer, had the honor of singing a song in the UN Security Council. Now, I will be singing a composition of Sri Muthuswami Deekshithar, Kamalambam Bhajare, in the Ragam Kalyani.

0: Now it's time for a break. Let's listen to a public service announcement. Until then, stay tuned to MOP CRS 107.8. I watched Pop die. Lung cancer from smoking. My sis and Uncle Barry have trouble breathing. Rosie next door had a stroke and doctor said it was from smokes. I was smoking for years too, but I quit because I don't want our kids growing up thinking disease and dying like that is normal. If I can do it, I reckon we all can.
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0: You are listening to MOPCRS 107.8. Next up is an interesting talk show with Shri P. Vasant Kumar, a renowned Veena artist, who is going to tell us the story behind the evolution of South Indian music.
1: See, the history of South Indian music as what we come to hear, the classical Carnatic music form has taken a better shape only from the 19th century onwards. Structures of compositions came into effect only from the 19th century. While there has been music throughout, before that, systematized, codified systems into the Carnatic music system came into only mainly during the 19th century. We have had ragas which were used in daily activities by women in the household while cooking or putting a child to sleep, or by ladies belonging to the agricultural community while doing farming, while tending to animals. And even during any death in the family, there used to be music which used to be known as, which is still known as Oppari in Tamil Nadu. The system of classifying the melodies, that is the ragas, by specific names came into around the 18th century, if not earlier. And during the days of the Thiruvaram and Thiruvachakam and Thevaram, the ragas were all known as puns, which can be today correlated to the current names by which we know them. Govinda Dikshita was one of the musicologists who gave definite shape to the ragas, and later on Venkata Makin established the system of the Melakarta ragas, which we have 72 in number. These were all by permutation and combinations. Number of the other ragas are all offsprings of these 72 Melakarta ragas. So there are only 72 Melakarta ragas which cannot be extended any further. All the permutation combinations have been tried out and specific names given. Janya ragas or the derivatives of these 72 Melakartas are numerous, and maybe for the same raga we might have two different names also, but depends on the school under which these ragas were sung and compositions composed. The trinity of Tyagarajan, Muthuswami Dikshitar and Shyama Sastri were primarily responsible for the development of the Kriti format, even though there have been pre-Trinity composers like Mari Mutha Pillai, Arunachala Kavirayar and others, Bhadrachalam Ramadas, Purandara Das, etc., who also composed Kritis, but the solid structure and the format of the Kriti and the Kirtana, we can say, reached the zenith during the period of the Trinity. And the Trinity, two of them, Tyagaraja followed the Sampurna Paddhati, whereas Muthuswami Dikshitar followed the Asampurna Paddhati. Asampurna Paddhati is that all the seven notes might not come in the ascent or the descent of the raga. That is with regard to the Melakarta ragas. But in Tyagaraja Sampradaya, all the Melakarta ragas had all the seven notes in the ascent and in the descent. This is not to say that one system was superior or the other inferior. Both are very musical and very melodic. It is only that Dikshitar adopted the Asampurna Paddhati and Tyagaraja followed the Sampurna Paddhati. Later composers after the Trinity, that is the post-Trinity period, there were a number of composers like Patnam Subramani Iyer, Poochi Srinivasa Iyengar, etc., Manambu Chavadi, Venkata Subba Iyer, Valaja Pet, Venkatramana Bhagavadar, and in our own times we have had Papanasam Shivan and other composers. And 21st century, there have been a lot of composers who have contributed greatly to the Tamil compositions, which we find occupies quite a major position in today's concert scenario. While the Patantara, that is the format of the Kritis, varied even during Trinity period. That is one batch of Sishyas who were Tyagaraja's disciples had a certain format for the same Kriti, while another batch of students of Tyagaraja had a different Patantara. So right now we cannot say which is the authentic Patantara, but more or less the Kritis are all rendered, I would say about 95% with a common Patantara of the Trinity, while 5% there have been differences. So the task of composing new ragas still continues, but it is always better to refer to the old treatises and musical works, because most of the ragas have been given specific names in the treatises. So even though later day composers have attached their own names to certain ragas, for example, if you take a raga which is very popularly known as Raga Surya now, which is nothing but Hindolam with the bigger Gandharam, if you refer to the ancient treatises on music and texts, you would find that this raga has been named as Sallapam. So this is one instance. There are many other ragas which have different names and which are popular by their later names, but it is always advisable for any musician who composes to make a detailed study and find out if the same raga structure has been known by an earlier name in the prior period. Post-independence and pre-independence saw a lot of Kritis or compositions basically in Tamil and in the other South Indian languages, which were all devoted to the freedom struggle, and patriotic feelings were also expressed through certain compositions. Great composers like Subramanya Bharathiyar and then Mayuram Vishwanatha Shastri, people like these have composed a lot of Kritis on our motherland and on our freedom struggle, which are quite popular nowadays. This aspect of composing songs on the motherland and all on our country in general has slightly taken a back seat in the 21st century. We don't find too much. Of course, I can't say there are no compositions, but the amount of compositions which composers like Subramanya Bharathiyar etc. composed on our motherland and on general thoughts, these are all slightly less when you take compositions of the current period of the composers who are now there or who have passed away in the recent years. 90%, I would say 99% of Carnatic music is bhakti oriented, because the Trinity and the earlier composers saw music as a vehicle to reach to the Supreme Being. So to say that bhakti is not essential for Carnatic music, according to me, is a false statement. Even though openly the current performers might not express bhakti, that bhakti towards the art form itself, I would say, is bhakti towards the religion which they follow. And the Kritis are all

0: of the Trinity and the previous composers were all addressed towards some godhead, some deity in the Hindu pantheon. Of course, there have been composers also like Vedanayakam Pillai, where they referred to a supreme being, but they did not name the being as Rama, Krishna or Allah or Jesus or whatsoever. They just said there is a supreme being whose grace we need. And it is interesting to note that Vedanayakam Pillai was basically a Christian who was very well versed in Carnatic music. So the system of composing still continues. It will continue as long as Carnatic music remains in our midst. So there is immense scope for one's manodharma, that is one's imagination, either in composing or in the concert platform. But I would like to end my talk with a note saying that Kalvi Jnanam, that is listening to the music of the past masters or to the current day artists, whether it is instrumental or vocal, this should be a continuing process for anyone aspiring to be a performer or for Rasikas also in general. Only then can we raise our knowledge level and the standard of our own singing or playing on any instrument will increase. So that is a continuing process. So one has to have a musical thought if they are deeply interested in the art of classical music. Thanks.
1: Thank you so much, sir. That was indeed an interesting talk for all of us. We have a small question answer session. A young student, Aparna, has a question to ask.
2: How did the ragas develop by name?
1: Edit.
2: How did the ragas develop by name?
0: The names of ragas, I would say, gained prominence from the 18th century or from 17th century onwards. But the same, many of the ragas have been in existence earlier. For example, if you take a raga in the Carnatic system like Ananda Bhairavi, there have been a lot of folk songs, songs associated with the tribals and fishermen community and agriculturists, where if you see the raga literally matches our Ananda Bhairavi structure which we see nowadays. So many of the ragas like Hari Kamboji etc. also have been in existence earlier, and Shankarabharanam is an universal scale. Even in the Western system of music you have the same major notes. It is known as Bilaval in Hindustani music and Shankarabharanam in Carnatic music. The notes are all the same. The way of handling the notes is unique to each system of music. So I wouldn't say all the ragas have been there in folk music, etc. But many of ragas like Maya Malagavale also. So these ragas have been there and have been sung by people without any knowledge of the grammar of music. It has been passed on by hearing from their ancestors, by their elders in the house, which has come down. Later on, when the system of music came to be codified and names were given, so the same Ananda Bhairavi has been in existence much, much before than the day from which it came to be known by the raga name as Ananda Bhairavi. And the current structure, concert pattern of Carnatic music as we see today, that is commencing from a Varnam and ending with the Mangalam, starting with the Ganapati Kriti and then smaller Kritis and the main Kriti followed by Ragam Tanam Pallavi and then the lighter pieces which we call Tukadas, which would include Padam, Javali, Tillana, Slokam, Ragamalika pieces, etc. This current concert format was mainly due to the efforts of Ariyakodi Ramanujayengar, which has come to stay now. Earlier, there were very few Kritis which used to be sung in a concert. The focus was more on ragas and on Pallavis. But this was all possible because the concert duration was much more. So gradually, with the when time became, you know, when the concert platform had a shorter duration, Ariyakudi Ramanujayangar was able to know, understand the tastes of the masses, and he packed lot of items in a 2 hour or 2.5 hour concert, which added more variety, which has come to stay. And this concert methodology or the format has by and large come to be accepted by the current day Vidwans and the Rasikas. Not current day, probably you could say for the last 100 years, this pattern is very much in vogue. Thank you.
1: Thank you so much, sir, for giving your time for this talk show. Now it's time for a break. Let's listen to a public service announcement. Until then, stay tuned to MOPCRS 107.8. Hi, Raji.
3: Hi, Shweta.
1: Hi, did you smoke again today?
3: Yes, I smoked. What is your problem?
1: How many times to tell you, please stop smoking. It is bad for your health.
3: Oh, shut up. That only gives me some relief and riddance from you.
1: Hey, you know what? You will definitely get rid of me.
3: What?
1: Guess what I read? Smoking leads to cancer. It reduces the blood flow and cuts oxygen to your hands and your feet. The doctors will have to amputate the feet or hand, and it increases the heart rate and blood pressure. You will definitely get rid of me because you are anyways going to die due to these reasons.
3: Oh my God! I don't want to die to get rid of you. Is that what smoking leads to? I will definitely quit smoking.
1: We all know that smoking leads to cancer and fatal death.
3: It increases the rate of heartbeat and blood pressure, causing problems to the heart and blood vessels.
1: It also slowly reduces the blood flow and cut of oxygen to hand and legs. This leads to amputation of hands and legs of the smoker.
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Happy day and a very good evening to one and all present here. Shringar, a celebration of art and culture, is a maiden initiative of MOP Vaishnav College for women as we celebrate our 10th year of autonomy. The college has always believed in delivering holistic development for its students by encouraging not just academic achievement but also talent in performing arts. It has also established itself on the cultural firmament of the city through its support of art in its various forms. Shringar, the music and dance festival will thus feature illustrious alumni of MOP Vaishnav College who have gone on to prove their mettle in their chosen art form. We begin the day with a vocal concert by Shashwati Jagadish. Shashwati, at the age of 5, started singing at home, listening to her grandmother, Mrs. Ratnabai Krishnamurti, and her father. She started learning early lessons from Mrs. Janaki Ramanathan, an AIR artist from Chennai, and also from her grandmother. She is currently pursuing advanced lessons from Mr. A.S. Murali and Mrs. Bhushni Kalyanaraman. She has also taken lessons from Mrs. Vijayalakshmi Subramanyam and from Mr. Naiveli Ganesan. She was awarded Sangeet Bhaskara by the Jnanaskandan Trust in 2004. Currently, Shashwati is a part-time Carnatic music teacher at the Kalakshetra Foundation, Chennai, and is pursuing Masters in Music at the University of Madras through distance education. She is also working at a Chennai-based NGO. On the Mridangam, we have Thiruvar G. Sai Krishnan. He has worked as a Mridangam teacher in the Flute Institute at London. He has trained many students in Mridangam in India and abroad. Mr. Sai Krishnan worked as Mridangam teacher in Thanjavur Dance School. He has received many titles such as Layanyana Bhaskara, Layanana Bhupati, Sri Kanchi Kamoti Peetham, Isai Tanjal Award, etc. On the violin, we have Mrs. N. Balam. Mrs. N. Balam, hiring from a family with deep roots in music, has been playing violin for the past 5 decades from the age of 5. She has served as a music teacher in Sri GRM Girls Higher Secondary School. Mrs. Balam has served as staff artist violinist in All India Radio Chennai for the past 12 years. Let's sit back and enjoy the performance.

That was a song on Lord Ganesha, Vallabhanayakasya. The composer is Muthuswami Dikshitar. It was set to the Tala Rupakam. So the next song is in the Raga Hindolam. It's called Samagana Lolane and it's by Papanasham Sivan.

The next song is a composition of Sri Koteshwar Iyer. It's in the ragam called Rasikapriya, Arul Seya Vendum Ayya.

The next song is Ambavani Ninnu. It's a composition by Sri Harikeshan Allur Muthaya Bhagavathar in the Thalam Adi. I will be doing a small alap in the beginning, followed by a brief nerval and swaram.

is also a very peppy number. I'm sure all of you will be very familiar with this song, Maadu Mekkum Kanne. So it's a beautiful conversation between Krishna and his mother Yashoda.